the Orioles. As in the birds, not the underperforming baseball team in Baltimore. Les Orioles is probably how you pronounce it in French. That's the second movement from a massive work by French composer Olivier Messiaen, Des Canyons aux Étoiles, which was a work commissioned by Alice Tully of Alice Tully Hall fame to celebrate America's bicentenary 50 years ago. She made the commission in 1971, and Messiaen, while he was working on it, visited the canyons of Utah and was mightily impressed by their staggering beauty, particularly Bryce Canyon, and he wrote, "From the canyons to the stars." Enormous percussion section in the orchestra for the piece, including a wind machine and a thunder sheet. That performance was by the Seattle Symphony under the baton of Ludovic Morlot, and it is one out of three chance that I was in the audience for that program. This is a live recording from back in 2023. I saw one of the three performances. I'm not sure if they made an amalgam for the album, but I saw it and enjoyed most of it. There was a slideshow that was projected behind the orchestra that was much hyped and was really kind of disappointing. It looked like a typical high school PowerPoint, but the music was cool. Welcome to a brand new episode of Orchestral Maneuvers, 20th and 21st Century Classical Music. I'm your host each week, Don Howland, and the purpose of the program is to play music that you're not going to hear in concert halls or on the radio in 2026. Like that piece. Not going to hear that on WCQS or any of the syndicated NPR stations. Nope. Asheville FEMA is having its annual record fair August 16th. Harris Cherokee Center is hosting once again. Last year's event attracted more than 1,300 attendees and featured vendors from all across the Southeast. 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That's the homepage. And of course, all funds garnered in this endeavor support this community resource, volunteer-run Asheville FM. Well, if you caught last week's show, you heard me announce that we are going to be in France for the month of July and probably the month of August and perhaps the month of September as well, but we'll get there when we get there, assuming human civilization still exists. In September, we'll see. Michael Levinas, there's an accent over the first syllable in the last name, Levinas, has become one of my favorite composers of all time over the course of the past 6 months or so. I'm going to play you a piece of his right now, titled Troisième Arcade, Le Cour des Arches. Undoubtedly butchered that pronunciation. That was never my forte. I did make it through French 4, but Levinas, who was born in 1949 and is still among the quick, writes about this piece. The Third Arcade, the Choir of Arches, could also be called Homage to Gesualdo. This piece was inspired by the strange, and he's got that in quotes, passages that the Italian composer makes from major to minor.
the strangeness is not simply based on the surprising nature of the sequences between the two modes, but on the moment of transition from major to minor, which evokes the richness of the prisms during the transition from light to shadow. This performance is by the Ensemble de l'Itinéraire, which Levinas was a founder of, and they are conducted by Farad Mekhat.

The Choir of Arches for Orchestra by the French composer Michel Levinas. Michael Levinas is how you would say it if you stripped it of its accents. As a composer, he is associated with the French spectralist movement. Composers like Gerard Grisset and Tristan Mireille, both of whom we'll be hearing from later in the program. Read up on spectralism a bit over the past week and have even less understanding of what it means, and I don't really care. With stuff like that, I just kind of compare it to going to a restaurant. Like, I don't need to know how it was made. I just need to know if it tastes good. Or in the case of music, sounds good. And tonight's program, like all of the 500 or so orchestral maneuvers that have preceded it, is filled with music that I think sounds good. More than 1.4 million North Carolinians depend upon SNAP, which stands for Supplemental Nutrition Assistance Program, to help provide food to their families. At present, SNAP is being impacted by changes within the federal government. If you or someone you know is struggling with these changes, you can find out more information, including where to access food assistance or how to help your neighbors in need, by visiting Manna Food Bank, M-A-N-N-A, foodbank.org. Or you can call Manna's food helpline at 828-290-9749. All right, up next in this evening's all-French program is some flute-driven chamber music by a composer making his orchestral maneuvers debut this evening. Philippe Hersant, H-E-R-S-A-N-T, was born in 1948. We are going to hear a three-movement piece from 2007 for flute and small ensemble titled Eliade, or The Daughters of Helios, the Sun God. Jean-Luc Manet is the flautist, and he is joined by the Ensemble Internance on this release from the Italian Stradivarius label.

Eliades, a piece for flute and string trio by Philippe Hersant, from whom we will be hearing more in the weeks ahead as we vacation in France this summer on orchestral maneuvers. Wouldn't really want to be in France in the summertime these days. They've been having worse heat than we have. There's really no place that I would want to be in the summertime. But this is just an audio vacation, and those are the best kinds of vacations, I think. We're going to head up to the 9 o'clock hour with a piece by another composer whose acquaintance I made recently. Alain Banquart was not associated with the spectralist movement, although he was a contemporary of those composers. Very difficult to find information in English on Alain Banquart. He wrote at least 5 symphonies in his lifetime, which spanned the years 1934 to 2022. And I have numbers 1 and 5, and I'm planning on playing number 1 in its entirety in a few weeks. Right now we're going to hear a piece titled Ma Manière d'Arbre 3, Roman numeral 3, dash Le Grand Calcul des Arbres, which Google Translate has as My Way of a Tree 3, The Great Calculation of Trees. I think something is lost in the Google Translate there, but Ma Manière d'Arbre, Le Grand Calcul des Arbres, which basically means the grand scheme of the trees. It was written in 1992-93, and the performance here is by Jacques Saint-Yves on violin. This is basically a violin concerto, along with the ensemble 2E2M, with Paul Mefano conducting. Also some electronics in this. Music from Alain Banquart on orchestral maneuvers.

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That's the homepage where you can find playlist information and information about the upcoming record fair on August 16th. The second hour of tonight's program is brought to you courtesy of Firestorm Books, located at 1022 Haywood Road in West Asheville, just down the road from the station here, operating since 2008. Firestorm is a worker-owned bookstore and grassroots event space. Their calendar and full catalog of books can be found online at firestorm.coop. All right, last week on the first installment of our French vacation, we heard the first of four songs for Crossing the Threshold by Gerard Griset, the composer perhaps most associated with the spectralist movement. He wrote Quatre Chants pour Franchir le Seuil in 1998 for soprano and ensemble. It is the last thing he wrote. This work that talks about dying. The second song in the cycle is titled La Mort de la Civilisation. And once again, Catherine Dubosc will be performing along with Sylvain Camberling and the Klangform Pianist.

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We just heard the second of four songs for Crossing the Threshold by Gerard Grisey. We're going to hear a piece right now. This may be an Orchestral Maneuvers debut as well, by Tristan Murai, who is the other composer most people think of when they think of spectralism, if they ever do. Tristan Murai is still alive and still composing, and I'm going to play you a recent piece of his. He's been at Columbia for a long time as a professor there. I'm going to play you a piece called The Eye of the Cyclone, or L'Oeil du Cyclone. It is a piano concerto, essentially, and it is performed by François-Frédéric Guy on piano. Brad Lubman is conducting the Orchestre Philharmonique de Radio France. This is a live performance.

Loya de Cyclone from 2022, Francois Frederick Guy, the pianist with the French Radio Orchestra, Tristan Murray composition from 2022. 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A lot of the old stalwarts are staying right where they've been. And that includes Wordplay, which features poets and writers of creative prose, sometimes in performance and sometimes in conversation about their craft and ideas. Guests have included Pulitzer Prize and National Book Award winners and high school students, writers who are well known and writers who have only begun the process of interaction and publication that leads to recognition. Formalists and performance poets all working to keep language alive and real. You can join hosts Jeff Davis and Lockie Hunter every Sunday at 5 o'clock, 5 to 6 every Sunday on

All right, it is 9:43, which means we got 17 minutes until the 10 o'clock hour and Rebellious Jukebox. We're going to head up in that direction with a piece for solo organ by a composer who, again, is new to me, at least in the last month or so. Jean Catoire played a piece of his last week. Very beautiful European type of minimalism, not the American Calliope music kind of minimalism. This is his organ sonata number 5, so he writes a lot for organ. This is his opus 241 from 1972. I think the piece I played last week was his opus 453, so obviously very prolific. Carson Kuman, one of the premier organists of the present day. I think he's American. Let me check. He's also a really good writer about music. Carson Kuman is. I use DuckDuckGo now, and it's kind of slow. Hold up. Yep, born in Rochester, New York in 1982. He will be performing this music by Jean Catoire, and I hope you like it as much as he and I do.

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It's 10:02 p.m. You're tuned to a freeform radio program. 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Comes to you every Sunday from 10 to midnight with me, your host, Roy R. Rebellious Jukebox is the show where you're going to hear clobber and slobber in 50s R&B, punk and roll, 60s teen beat, mayhem, noise for the girls and boys, music that, for those that reach for the knob and miss the whole darn door. I remind you, this program may very well contain material which is unsuitable for some audiences. Listener discretion is advised.

This is Reverend Beatman talking to you. Look into my hypnotic eye. I want to tell you something right now. Something very important. Close your eyes. Listen to my voice. Stand up right now. 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

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You're tuned to Astral FM 103.3. Mauling guitar genius Mickey Baker. Twisting the tracks, twisting the strings behind me on a song called Steamroller. King 45 from 1964.

All right, before Mickey Baker picked up his axe, we heard from Lip Cream. We heard Shock Treatment from Nine Shocks Terror LP on Relapse Records. Nine Shocking Terror, we'll call it. Mine's a fan clubby thingy, but I'm sure the Relapse record reissue that's been reissued not so long ago sounds better than mine. Still sounds fab, though. Lip Cream from Japan. Just had the reissue treatment by Relapse. They're all, I think, available. That's a beauty of Relapse. They keep them out there at a reasonable price. Wasn't always that way with Lip Cream Records. Thank you, Relapse. Koro, before that, back to Japan, we heard Furniture Fire. How's that for a title? Furniture Fire. We'll call it a fan club record, Complete Hardcore Damnation. Collects a bunch of, if not all, the Koro records. And the Surefire show starter, eye opener, Bastard Noise with Skulldozer from their Deep Six record from 2011. Yeah. Bastard Noise, Caveman Electronics, grew out of Power Violence outfit Man is the Bastard. Running since 1991 or earlier, maybe even. Power Electronics, heavy rock, full-on noise. Power Violence, and back again. Awesome. I like the liner notes here. I don't have my glasses, but... The Skulldozer Deep Six record, Gatefold... A new chapter has come to fruition in the summer of 2010 in last show of our U.S. tour with former Electronics member Nelson. Our presence was graced with guest vocal performance of the one and only Amy Arts on the track Through Modern Existence, The March of the Trolls. She delivered the skull goods, to put it mildly, and a few days later, dear friend Andrew Beatty remarked to me on the telephone how good her execution and performance was, and I should ask her if she had interest in joining Bastard Noise. Connell and myself being Wood at that point. Bastard Noise has had Weiss, Connell, Amy, Joel, Eric, and others. Nifty record that's new to me.

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Okay. 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

Thank you.

All right, all right. We just heard from Honkus, some East Berlin. Not East Berlin, Berlin. Serious Art, Skronk, Punk, Gewalt, the name of that track from the Live for Fritz EP on Pogar Records. Before that, from Germany as well, Towat, we heard Suchin, the name of that 45. Towat from 1981, Bochum, Germany. There's a collection, Hayride compilation of 1981, the Suchin EP 7-inch, and the rare 1983 cassette album. The song we heard was from the 81 7-inch EP, Suchin. It's a fabulous document and great music as well. Sounds like nothing else. Towat. Before Towat, what did we hear? We heard from Versus. From, we heard Magnetic Heart. Let me read the line notes on that. Give me a second here.

from the liner notes versus this is a lathe cut disc called Girls in Leather, 1978 demo on the wonderful Proud to Be Idiot Records. Verse was the very first all-girl punk band in California, preceded only by art pop duo On the Rag, later No Mercy. Formed in early 78, Verses with the brainchild of bassist Olga DeVolga, fresh from the Offs. Other original members were Amy Unger, later guitar, went on to the Gun Club. Jane Weems, Insane Jane, on drums. She was in the Maggots, Insane Jane was. Let's see. Demo recorded by somebody named Joey Swales Decay from Crime. There we go. Iguana Studios, San Francisco, spring of 78. We heard Magnetic Heart, which was later covered by The Lude. It's a fabulous record. Three other songs on it. Leather Complex, Rigor Mortis, and Present from America. Demo tape from Versus, early California punk. Only on Rebez Jukebox. Before Versus, we heard from... Let's see if I can get my order right here. We heard from Horfa Stalis. For Last Javel from Sweden, 1980, originally on a label called CTR. It's been bootlegged fan club, and it's been on some soundtracks, some Demented Arts, Gronk, drums, bass, and crap keyboards featuring out-of-tune vocals. And I did some research. Someone being in, vocals about someone being an overeducated bastard, basically. Primitive crapola, sign me up on that one. And before that Swedish post-punk synth wave track, we heard from

the hammer came down and they had to change their name. At that point, they were Red Cross, like the humanitarian organization who threatened them. Imagine that. Humanitarian organization threatening a bunch of teenagers in Hawthorne, California, to change their name of the record that was 500 pressed. I'm sure it was a threat to the Red Cross. But anyway, they changed their name to REDKROSS after that. That one came out on Posh Boy in 81, as I said. And Eater with the exact same bass line as the Bugs and the Red Cross record. Outside View from 77. British teenage punk rockers, North London kids, Outside View, March of 77. One of the earliest UK punk singles. Southside Community Farm. I told you about the South Free French Fridge. South French Free Fridge. This is another wonderful project we have here in Asheville. Food sovereignty is the right of all peoples to healthy and culturally appropriate food produced through sustainable methods and their right to define their own food systems. Southside Community Farm is growing black food sovereignty in Asheville's Southside neighborhood through black-led farming, youth education, free food distribution, and community connection. 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

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That's a show where you hear punk and roll, slop and sleaze, clobber and slobber, and rhythm and blues. 60s garage, teen beat mayhem. Records for party and pleasure, really. Music for those who get out of the bath with a dirty face. With yours truly, Roy R. Every Sunday from 10 to midnight. We just heard from New York City's finest, The Mad, with Disgusting. Before that, some Swedish crud punk from Ms. Nobody, M-I-Z-Z. From the city of Lund. Some no-talent crud punk on D.O. Records.

both songs referencing gonorrhea. Not something you hear on the radio often. 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All right, before Miss Nobody and the Mad, we heard from, we heard from Chaos. We heard Nuki and Jason from the Nuki EP, released by Havoc. It came out in Finland in 1985. Some classic Finnish hardcore there from Chaos, K-A-A-O-S.

All right, I got some new music coming up later in the hour. Won't spoil it. I'm going to go back to 79 for this one. Favorite down here, Rebez Jukebox. Don't go anywhere. Maybe this will knock your socks off. It always does for me. Asheville FM 103.3.

Rock Bottom and the Spies here on Rebellious Jukebox, Asheville FM. Rich Girl, the name of the track.

Ryan Richardson, who re-released that record and kind of rescued it from obscurity, I would say. This is in 2000, he's writing this, 2001. This EP was originally released in 81. 20 years later, it is among the most infamous of impossible-to-find U.S. punk rarities. Through a rather unlikely series of events involving my website, an impulsive trip to L.A., and an understanding guy named Danny, a mint-condition copy of the Rock Bottom and the Spies EP practically landed in my lap. Love that. Practically landed in my lap. Flew to L.A. for it. To think my friends and I spent hour upon relentless hour trying to track this EP down. Absurd. Just downright funny, except for the phone bills and headaches. Thank you, Ryan. You can read about our searches in the band's very unfunny Where Are They Now file at www.breakmyface.com. I'm not sure that is still active. It might be. No master tapes for these recordings exist. This reissue was produced from the above-mentioned record. Has not been remastered, remixed, or messed with. First 200 copies. You don't need to know all that. Singer Rock Halsey was in Federal Correctional Institution in Edgefield, South Carolina, in 2000. Hopefully, he's out now and still alive. Not sure on that one. Classic record. All three songs are monsters. Rich Girl, No Good, and I've forgotten the other. Oh, Death Trap. How could I forget Death Trap? All right, you're tuned to Asheville FM. Before Rock Bottom and the Spies, we heard from... Mess with the paper here for a little bit longer. We heard from Cell 609. They're from Belgium. We heard Repulsion. Stuff Records, 1979. B-side to Factories. They from Liege, Belgium. Their only record, unfortunately. If I remember correctly, Cell 609 won one of those Battle of the Bands things for a contract, and then they went into the studio and recorded Repulsion and Factories, which is incredible if you think about it. Those were some times, 79. If you don't know what I'm talking about, go listen to Cell 609 Factories. About as rebellious as it gets. Some Belgium punk rock there. Cell 609. Before that, one of the greatest records ever made, in my humble opinion, Hooked on Junk by the Ducky Boys from a 7-inch called Mercenary, a 3-song 7-inch EP, 1982, on a record label called Spoiler. If you know anything about Spoiler Records, let me know. You can't rock it any tougher than that. Straight from the loony bin, that one. Ridiculous, tough rock and roll tune from the Ducky Boys, Hooked on Junk. Believe they're from Texas, but some people tell me New York City. I ain't sure on that one. And then another favorite down here, Devil's Hole Gang, Something to Look Forward To, on a record label called Slow Burning Fuse Records, which I believe is the band's label. Only released 1979, 3-songer. Something to Look Forward To is and Isn't It are absolute crackers. The other song, Free People, is great too. They had large mustaches, they had flares, and they had huge choruses, and they rock my world. Devil's Hole Gang. And what else do we have? I guess that brings us up to date.

right here. We'd like to dedicate this to the party. Originally wants to hear Moonlight in Vermont. We're gonna play another tune right here. If we have time, we'll still do Moonlight in Vermont, but we're gonna dedicate this to Sammy and Louise sitting back in there. Also to Eloise Hester and the Bird Kings and party and things. Little tune, we call it Lucky Lou, look out.

0: I don't know if you know what it is like to want to be someone else. To not want to look like you look. To hate your own face and to go completely unnoticed. I have always wanted to be someone else. I have never felt comfortable the way I am. All I want is to be better than myself. To become less ordinary and to find some purpose in this world. It is easier to see things in others. To see things you admire and then try and become that. To own a different face. To dance a different dance and sing a different song. 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I think the world is a better place that way.
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0: Folks, we're going to do some mugging with numbers.
1: Well, explain it to me, Mav.
2: All right. Beginning at one, start counting upwards. When you reach seven, say, When you reach ten, say, woof. When you reach any number containing a seven, or any number into which seven can be divided, say, When you reach 20, 30, or any number up to 70 that ends with a zero, say, woof, woof. 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
3: Woof, woof.

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0: A muscle-bound karate expert concealed a razor edge which could lop the head off of a marble statue once propelled. With notorious world takeover schemes and the most magnificent gadgets imaginable, villains rapidly grew healthy cash flow. It is explained by a more comedic villain, the bald-headed Doom. This villain rose to incredible new heights of money-making, revenge, and extortion. Such was the magnitude of a typical villain.
1: This is no answer.
2: Very well, then. 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

0: Guys, I'm saving her life. 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
1: Master Chief?
2: Seek life elsewhere.
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It's the last beating heart in the city in the darkness. It's something you don't want to know about. When it hits, there is no turning back. And so better act like you have no doubt. 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You find yourself lost, you're drowning. 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And the fact that you're down doesn't matter, make a sound. If it shatters everything you ever knew, you're bound to find a way out. Gotta find a way out, ain't a hideaway. 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Ounces and grams of the make of a man, and they saying the makeup is making a plan. So you better get in where you fit, and you finna do what, mother you not. You right in the bucket with all of them trying to crab your way up to the top. Where the loneliness kills about as much as the pills, everybody is waiting to pop. And everyone feels up on all their thrills and still be a fiend for a drop. And if you've been here before, you know that really this all that it is. And next to the lunch in the backpack, you pack a brand new strap for the kids. It's clipping.

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But just because you've seen me on your TV doesn't mean I'm any more enlightened

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Well, I'm excited to begin this new chapter of Asheville FM. It was about 14 years ago that I first showed up on the doorstep of Asheville FM with an idea for a show that would become Living Well, where I interviewed a lot of guests, talk about what they were doing in their lives that brought joy and inspiration and meaning and purpose. And for the last 4 years, I've done the Climate Buzz, sharing with you all the latest climate news and guests related to all that was climate. And here I am today, starting a new show. Well, actually expanding on an old show, because I've been putting California Dreamin' together now for the past 4 years, along with the Climate Buzz. And California Dreamin' is a nod to where I grew up in Southern California. And spent a lot of time with the ocean, and really where I began to feel a deep connection with nature and a sense of peace that kind of inform me and set me in a direction in my life. So I'm looking forward, as part of California Dreamin', to be sharing with you morning reflections throughout the show that I hope you'll find meaningful and inspiring. It might fill you with wonder and help you feel connected with yourself and others and live mindfully and so much more. And we'll have our first morning reflection just a little later in the show. Well, we started today's show with a song from Norah Jones' 2003 Grammy-winning Album of the Year, Come Away With Me. I'd actually see her in Asheville, downtown, that year. We heard her song, Turn Me On, where Norah sings, I'm just sitting here, waiting for you to come on home and turn me on, turn me on. Coming up next, in the next set of music, we have songs from some of my favorite artists, Alison Krauss at Union Station, John Hartford, and Brandi Carlile. But I'd like to start with a special song for one of my favorite artists growing up, John Denver. It was John Denver's music about the wonders of nature and life that shaped my early values and my yearning to spend time in the wilderness. It was almost 29 years ago at my wedding, my younger brother sang the song I'm about to play for you to remind us that a part of everything is here in me. A live performance in 1975 at the Universal Amphitheater in Los Angeles, California, this is John Denver's Summer.

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I've expanded to 2 hours every Monday morning where you'll enjoy music and reflections and connections that keep you in touch and grounded in our shared human experience and ready to wake up to your week. We just heard from Brandi Carlile with her brand new release, Life on the Run, where she reminds us that we're just a moment of starlight spinning out on a stone. We're getting off of the merry-go-round. Don't let those bastards get you down. We all come from lost and found to the great unknown. Before that, it was John Hartford with a song from his 1976 album, Nobody Knows What You Do. We heard Joseph's Dreams, where just when you think that things can't get better, they do. Before that, it was one of my favorite artists, Alison Krauss in Union Station, who I just saw perform in May at Merlefest. From her 1975 album, Now That I've Found You collection, we heard When You Say Nothing at All. We began our set with John Denver's Summer, that was recorded on his 1975 album, An Evening with John Denver, one of my favorites, and one that would go on to sell over 3 million copies in the United States and even more worldwide, affirming at the time that John Denver was one of the most beloved artists in the world. 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Well, before we begin our next set of music, I'm excited to share with you the first of many morning reflections. Enjoy.

The book, Earth and All the Stars, edited by Anne Rawthorne, includes a poem considered to be the first poem of Ireland. It was written by Amargin Gluingell, a legendary poet, bard, and judge of Irish mythology. He lived in a time before the Common Era, when the Celts' language and culture flourished throughout much of Europe. For the Celts, the sacred was woven into the natural world. Rivers, springs, mountains, forests, and even individual trees could be holy places where the human and divine met. This realization is embodied in Amargin's poem known as The Song of Amargin. I am the wind which breathes upon the sea. I am the wave of the ocean. I am the murmur of the willows. I am the ox of the seven combats. I am the vulture upon the rocks. I am the beam of the sun. I am the fairest of plants. I am the wild boar in valor. I am the salmon in the water. I am the lake on the plain. I am a word of knowledge. I am the God who created the fire. Do you ever have an experience of the sacred in nature? In the living world around you? Perhaps you sense it in your dog or cat, or in your garden, or a creek near your home, or a colorful sunset at the end of the day. What do you notice happens to you when the world around you evokes a sense of the divine?

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I've expanded to 2 hours now, every Monday morning, where you'll enjoy music and reflections and connections that keep you in touch and grounded in our shared human experience and ready to wake up to your week. We just heard from Joy Oladokun's song, Keeping the Lights On, from her 2023 album, Proof of Life, where she reminds us, try to give a little, try to be a little, try to see a light in the dark. Before that, it was brand new release from Turnpike Troubadours, along with mandolin virtuoso Sierra Hull, with their song, Feeling Good Again. Before that, it was California-born, Nashville-based singer-songwriter Emily Nenny, with her song from her newly released album, Moving Shoes, we heard Tenderness. And we started this set of music with a song from Ziggy Marley, along with his brother Stephen, the two oldest sons of Bob Marley, with the 2022 song, Lucky One. Since 2009, Asheville FM has connected listeners with local music, culture, and community voices. 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Let's turn our attention now to our second morning reflection this beautiful Monday morning.

As Winnie the Pooh, Piglet, and Tigger find themselves lost in the forest, Pooh offers his friends the following wise advice. "Well, we keep looking for home and not finding it, so I thought that if we look for the pit, we'd be sure not to find it, which would be a good thing, because then we might find something that we weren't looking for, which might be just what we were looking for, really." Pooh reminds us that there's something to discover when we let go of what we are looking for and embrace being open to being present with what is right in front of us. In this way, we might find our true heart's longing. We might just find our way home, really.

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You're listening to Asheville FM at WSFM LP 103.3 Asheville. Welcome to California Dreamin'. I'm your host, Dr. Bob, and welcome to hour two of my upgraded California Dreamin' with a brand new Zen sensibility. I've expanded to 2 hours every Monday morning where you'll enjoy music and reflections and connections that keep you in touch and grounded in our shared human experience and ready to wake up to your week. At the end of the last hour, we heard the 2014 song, A House is a Home, by Ben Harper, along with his mother, Ellen Harper, who had a profound influence on Ben's life. He reminds us a house is a home where the chores are never done, where you spend your whole life running to and from. And if the life that you live is not the life you choose, make your child a home and start anew. Before that, we heard one of Joni Mitchell's most beloved songs, California, from the 1971 album Blue, that was nominated for a Grammy Award for Album of the Year. We started the set with a song, On the Road to Find Out, from Yusef, also known as Cat Stevens, that was featured in the film Harold and Maude, released on the solstice, December 20th, 1971. Yes, the answer lies within. So why not take a look now? 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See if some of your favorite shows might have moved to new days and times, or perhaps one of your shows is just taking a break for the time being, and there's some new shows to check out right here on Asheville FM. I'm certainly excited to be doing California Dreamin' for a while here in this Monday morning slot, bringing in the Zen sensibility that I hope can support us all in living our lives and dealing with the challenges that are part living in this world, and also find something true about ourselves in the process. It's all good.

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That's right. They keep putting out the good music. And here's their brand new song, Jealous Lover. 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

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I've expanded to 2 hours every Monday morning, where you'll enjoy music, reflections, and connections that keep you grounded in our shared human experience and ready to wake up to your week. We just heard from Dodie from her 2019 album, Human. It was, If I'm Being Honest. She says, could you love this? Will this one be right? Well, if I'm being honest, I'm hoping it might. Before that, it was Dawn of the Buffalo, and from their highly acclaimed 2000 album, Positive Friction, we heard Riddle of the Universe. We are born, then die. Thinking, feeling, smelling, forever swimming in the middle. It's a question, then a riddle. So as I lay down, totally immersed in the riddle of the universe, the unknown still far outweighs what we can be sure about these days. Before that, it was Australian-born singer-songwriter Courtney Barnett with her song Avant Gardener from her 2013 album, The Double EP, A Sea of Split Peas. We started our set out with the Rolling Stones and their brand new release, Jealous Lovers, from their latest album, Foreign Tongues, where Mick Jagger reminds his lover, hands off and let me be free. Hands off, jealous lover. You prey like a mantis. You're feeding off me. Let me go. Let me go. Let me go. 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Well, how about we just take a breath or two, bringing mindfulness and awareness to this present moment as we welcome our third morning reflection.

This reflection comes from a quote from the award-winning television series Cosmos, in which Carl Sagan invited millions of viewers on a journey through the universe, exploring science, wonder, and our place in the vastness of existence. The very first episode aired on September 28, 1980, and Sagan introduced his audience to the shores of the cosmic ocean. The cosmos is all that is, or ever was, or ever will be. Our contemplations of the cosmos stir us. There is a tingling in the spine, a catch in the voice, a faint sensation, as if a distant memory of falling from a great height. We know we are approaching the grandest of mysteries. The surface of the earth is the shore of the cosmic ocean. On this shore, we have learned most of what we know. Recently, we've waded a little way out, maybe ankle deep, and the water seems inviting. Some part of our being knows this is where we came from. We long to return, and we can, because the cosmos is also within us. We're made of star stuff. We are a way for the cosmos to know itself. Sagan reminds us that we all belong to the cosmos, and the cosmos live in us. When we lose our way and forget our true nature, the cosmos will call us home. Opening to our inner spaciousness, we only need to listen to the silence within to discover the truth of who we are. Our atoms, at our core, were born from ancient stars, traveling billions of years through the universe before becoming part of this moment, this time, this breath.

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I've expanded to 2 hours every Monday morning, 8 to 10 a.m., where I'll play you some great music and share reflections and connections that keep you grounded in our shared human experience and get you ready to wake up to your week. We just heard from My Morning Jacket from their newly released album, Peacelands. It was New World Coming. Yes, a new world's coming. You know the one I'm talking about. The one we've had visions of. And it's coming in peace. Coming in joy. Coming in peace. Coming in joy. Coming in love. Before that, Tom Petty from his 1994 album Wildflowers, we heard A Higher Place. Before that was Christina Perri with her heartbreaking song Lonely Child from her 2024 album Head or Heart. We began this set with a release from yet another one of my favorite artists, Jack Johnson, from the 2010 album To the Sea. It was Only the Ocean. I'm excited to see Jack Johnson coming up in August, where he'll perform with Lake Street Dive in Charlotte, also be in Raleigh, as part of his Surfville Music Tour 2026. Surfville Music is the name of his newly released documentary that traces the evolution from surfer to filmmaker to musician and explores how the ocean, friendships, creativity, and community shaped his music. It includes archival footage and reflections from Jack and the people from his surf and music circles that include such folks as Kelly Slater, Rob Machado, Jerry Lopez, and Ben Harper. 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Well, it's time for our fourth and final morning reflection. Enjoy.

In his book, The Heart of the Buddha's Teachings, Thich Nhat Hanh, a Vietnamese Zen Buddhist monk, teacher, poet, and peace activist, shares a story of his time when he was traveling with friends in India. On this journey, he would spend several days at Vulture Peak, a sacred place in Buddhism where 2,500 years ago, the Buddha visited often for meditation, retreats, and teachings. Many discourses in the Pali Canon are set there, and in the Mahayana tradition, it is revered as the place where profound teachings were delivered, such as the Lotus Sutra and many Prajna Paramita, the Perfection of Wisdom Sutras. Thich Nhat Hanh shares a profound moment he experienced at Vulture Peak when he had an encounter with his own Buddha nature. Vulture Peak is beautiful. In Europe, Asia, Africa, Australia, and North and South America are also beautiful. When there is a mist on the mountains, it is beautiful. When there is no mist, it is also beautiful. All four seasons are beautiful. You are beautiful, and your friends are beautiful. There is nothing to stop you from being in touch with life in the present moment. The question is, do you have eyes that can see the sunset? Feet that can touch the earth? If the Buddha were to transmit his eyes to you, would you know how to use them? Don't think that happiness will be possible only when conditions around you become perfect. Happiness lies in your own heart. You only need to practice mindful breathing for a few seconds, and you'll be happy right away. Thich Nhat Hanh reminds us that there is so much beauty in the world, and we only need the kind of eyes that can see it, and the kind of feet that can touch it. We don't need things to be perfect in our lives to be happy. With a practice of mindful breathing and attention, it's possible for each of us to find happiness in our heart. Thich Nhat Hanh encourages us to enjoy our breathing, our smiling, and to shine the light of mindfulness on each thing we do. This can be practiced every day, and in doing so, will lead to deep realizations of your true nature and the nature of all things. In becoming mindful, we can discover true happiness.

California Dreamin'. I'll be back next week with more great songs and morning reflections to wake you up and get your week off to a great start. Coming up next is Democracy Now! With award-winning journalist Amy Goodman right here on Asheville FM. We'll take it out with an original haiku I wrote for today's California Dreamin'. Ocean calls me home. Dreams of my California. Waves go on and on.

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2: Following U.S. attacks on areas in southern Iran early today, the Islamic Revolutionary Guard Corps said it had destroyed fuel storage tanks, Patriot air defense systems, and FPS systems at U.S. bases in Kuwait.
1: Iran and the United States continue trading strikes as tensions rise over control of the Strait of Hormuz. Iran says the strait is closed to traffic. President Trump has declared the ceasefire over. And Republican Senator Lindsey Graham of South Carolina dies at the age of 71. We'll speak with Jeremy Scahill of Dropsite News. Then armed Israeli settlers carrying U.S.-made M4 rifles detain Democratic Congress member Rohana in the occupied West Bank on Wednesday as he was visiting a Palestinian village destroyed by settlers.
3: They detain us. They block off the road. And then they call the IDF, and the IDF is on their side, not on the side of the Americans.
1: We'll be joined by the renowned Palestinian-American historian Rashid Khalidi on the occupied West Bank, as well as U.S. plans for a new embassy complex in Jerusalem. All that and more coming up. Welcome to Democracy Now!, democracynow.org, The War and Peace Report. I'm Amy Goodman. The United States is continuing to bombard Iran amidst an intensifying standoff over the Strait of Hormuz. On Sunday, U.S. Central Command said the U.S. had struck 140 targets in Iran. In retaliation, Iran's Revolutionary Guard said they had targeted U.S. military facilities in Bahrain, Qatar, Kuwait, Oman, and Jordan. The escalating attacks come after Iran announced the closure of the Strait of Hormuz and President Trump declared the ceasefire was over. On Sunday, UN Secretary General Antonio Guterres said he was, quote, deeply concerned by the serious escalation, unquote. He urged Iran and the United States to, quote, urgently resume negotiations and to address outstanding issues through diplomacy. We'll have more on Iran after headlines with Dropsite News Jeremy Scahill. In the occupied West Bank, armed Israeli settlers have carried out a number of attacks in recent days, targeting local Palestinians as well as foreign journalists and even a U.S. Congress member. On Wednesday, armed settlers carrying U.S.-made M4 rifles surrounded a van carrying Democratic Congressmember Rohana, who was visiting a Palestinian village destroyed by settlers. Khanna said his delegation was blocked for about 90 minutes.
3: I'm certainly probably the first American politician who's been detained by the IDF and Israeli settlers. I mean, we were at a village that Israeli settlers had destroyed. They had destroyed the school. They had destroyed that village, and we were just looking at it. And these hoodlums come in with machine guns, an M4, an American-made machine gun, and they detain us. They block off the road. And then they call the IDF, and the IDF is on their side, not on the side of the Americans.
1: We'll speak with Rohana on Democracy Now! On Tuesday. In a separate incident Saturday, Israeli settlers armed with clubs, rocks, and a knife

0: attacked a group of journalists, including CNN's Jeremy Diamond. One of the journalists posted video of the attack on Instagram.
1: Car.
2: Go, drive.
1: No, no,
2: drive,
1: no.
2: Drive. 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
1: no.
2: Move, move. 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
3: Drive, drive, drive, drive.
2: Move. 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Watch out, watch out.
0: Israel reportedly arrested four individuals in the attack on the journalists. The incident occurred at the same location where a mob of settlers beat U.S. citizen 20-year-old Saif Mousalet to death exactly a year ago. To date, no one has been arrested for the death of Mousalet. Republican Senator Lindsey Graham of South Carolina has died at the age of 71 after what his office called a, quote, brief and sudden illness, unquote. For decades, Graham had been one of the most vocal supporters of war in Washington. Graham died just after returning from a visit to Ukraine, where he met with the Ukrainian President Volodymyr Zelensky. During the trip, Graham pushed for increased U.S. military support for Ukraine.
4: We have a magic moment in time here. In the coming months, if we do this right, increase Ukraine's lethality, get people to help us with Putin rather than propping him up, we can end this war.
0: Lindsey Graham was a leading backer of the U.S.-Israeli war on Iran, as well as a vocal supporter of the 2003 U.S. invasion of Iraq. He also pushed for a permanent occupation of Afghanistan and once called for a preemptive attack on North Korea. After Israel was accused of committing genocide in Gaza, Graham told the head of the International Criminal Court, quote, "This court is for Africa and thugs like Putin. It is not for democracies like Israel and the United States," unquote. Graham became a close ally of President Trump, but during his unsuccessful failed presidential run in 2016, Graham had this to say about Donald Trump.
5: He's a race-baiting, xenophobic, religious bigot. He doesn't represent my party. He doesn't represent the values that the men and women who wear the uniform are fighting for. And you know how you make America great again? Tell Donald Trump to go to hell.
0: South Carolina's Republican governor will now pick a replacement to serve out the rest of Senator Graham's term, which ends in January. Republicans will hold a special primary in August to pick a candidate to run in November. In other news from the Senate, Kentucky Republican Mitch McConnell has finally revealed details about why he's been hospitalized for the past month. In a statement, the 84-year-old McConnell said he fell on June 14th at home and became, quote, briefly unconscious. He later developed what he described as a mild case of pneumonia. McConnell also released a photograph from his hospital bed with his wife, Elaine Chao. McConnell's planning to retire at the end of his current term in January. With McConnell's absence and the death of Lindsey Graham, the Republicans have just 51 votes in the Senate for now. The Justice Department has subpoenaed four journalists at the New York Times after they reported President Trump's new Air Force One lacked key security features, including advanced anti-missile capabilities. The Boeing aircraft had been donated to Trump by Qatar and then refurbished. Trump flew on the plane last week to the NATO summit in Turkey, but then took the old Air Force One home due to security concerns. The Times reported subpoenas were issued to the reporters Julian Barnes, Eric Lipton, who just won Pulitzer Prize, Tyler Pager, and Eric Schmidt. The subpoenas were issued by Jay Clayton, the U.S. attorney in Manhattan, who was recently nominated by Trump to serve as director of national intelligence. Clayton's confirmation hearing is set for Wednesday. A lawyer for the New York Times said, quote, this brazen act should be seen as nothing more than an attempt to prevent the public from knowing what is happening in their country by intimidating journalists from doing their jobs, unquote. The Committee to Protect Journalists head, Jody Ginsburg, said, quote, the subpoenas are an extraordinary escalation in President Trump's efforts to threaten and intimidate independent news organizations and have a chilling effect on the work of journalists across the country, unquote. The New York Times has revealed U.S. Secretary of State Marco Rubio has become the de facto viceroy of Venezuela, effectively controlling Venezuela's finances, the distribution of its natural resources, and its government. Rubio's informal role began after U.S. forces attacked Venezuela in January and abducted the Venezuelan president, Nicolas Maduro, and his wife, Celia Flores. Maduro's former vice president, Delcy Rodriguez, has since served as Venezuela's acting president. But the Times reports Rubio has essentially been running Venezuela from afar, even controlling Rodriguez's public appearances and statements as well as her governmental appointments. The Times likened Rubio's role to that of Paul Bremer, who was installed by George W. Bush to run Iraq after the 2003 U.S. invasion. In Europe, a group of scientists warned extreme heat led to 10,000 excess deaths in the last month. Germany recorded nearly 100 deaths by drowning. Over the weekend, wildfires raged in Spain, killing at least 12 people. It's one of the deadliest wildfires in the country's history. In Greece, authorities have urged residents in Greece's second largest city, Thessaloniki, to stay indoors and secure their windows and doors because of toxic smoke caused by a recycling plant engulfed by a wildfire. Meanwhile, in France, hundreds of firefighters are battling a wildfire south of Paris. A Trump-appointed federal judge has approved a request by the Justice Department to dismiss seditious conspiracy charges against five members of the far-right group, the Proud Boys, in connection with the January 6th insurrection. In his order, Judge Timothy Kelly said he did not agree with President Trump granting clemency to the rioters, but that he had no choice but to comply. After taking office, President Trump pardoned all of the nearly 1,600 rioters for taking part in the attack on the Capitol, which injured more than 100 police officers. Protests are continuing in Houston, Texas, after an ICE agent fatally shot Lorenzo Salgado Araujo, a 52-year-old Mexican father who'd lived in the United States for decades. He was shot after being stopped while driving to a construction site with three other men who were detained. Houston Police Chief Diaz is expected to meet with the FBI on Tuesday in an attempt to access evidence gathered by federal investigators. On Friday, the family of Lorenzo Salgado Araujo and lawmakers gathered to call for an independent investigation after eyewitnesses disputed claims made by ICE agents. Hugo Baldera Ibarra is a lawyer for the family.
1: After speaking with these men, I have no doubt that what they're saying is the truth. I know that the agency is going to try to cover it up. This is not the first time that it happens. This has become a pattern where ICE agents claim that they use their vehicle as a deadly weapon, that they tried to run over the agents, and the agents shot in self-defense. But all three of my clients reiterated that at no point was there ever an agent standing in front of the vehicle, nor was an agent ever placed in the line of danger. That is simply false. And I believe my clients are telling the truth.
0: We'll have more on this story later in the week. There have been protests of hundreds of people over the weekend in Houston. The Justice Department's investigating Yale's admissions practices for its medical school, law school, and undergraduate college. Now, Yale Law School's dean, Christina Rodriguez, and several other law school faculty members are urging Yale's leadership not to settle with the Trump administration, saying it would be damaging to the rule of law and would compromise Yale University's reputation. According to the Yale Daily News, the university's first settlement offer was rejected by the Trump administration. Yale has since offered a second proposal. Democratic Senator Richard Blumenthal of Connecticut said, quote, "As I've told top Yale officials, Trump's word means nothing. An agreement with these corrupt bullies is only an invitation to more law-breaking abuse," Senator Blumenthal said. In election news, a federal judge in Atlanta has rejected the Justice Department's subpoena seeking the names of election workers in Fulton County, Georgia, from the 2020 election. Judge William Ray wrote in his order, quote, "Such a large disclosure of information threatens to chill participation in future elections, which will surely impact Fulton County," unquote. President Trump continues to repeat the false claim he won the state of Georgia in the 2020 election, accusing Fulton County officials of so-called ballot fraud. It comes as President Trump is pushing Congress to pass the Save America Act, which would require proof of citizenship to register to vote and identification at the polls. Meanwhile, in Texas, the state's attorney general, Ken Paxton, has reportedly listed an address where he did not reside while voting in several elections during the last 2 years. This comes as Paxton has warned voters about misrepresenting their residence on election records. The president of PEN America, the novelist Dinah Mengestu, has resigned from his position in part because of an article published by the organization about Israeli and Jewish writers denouncing cultural boycotts. Mengestu said in an interview with the New York Times he didn't agree with the publication of the article because it could cast the Boycott, Divestment, and Sanctions, BDS movement, as discrimination instead of protected political speech. Mengestu said, quote, "We have the responsibility to be conscious and aware of how our work can impact and influence those debates, and especially if that means producing work that might actually restrict or limit or suppress what is constitutionally protected speech," unquote. In the email to the New York Times, PEN America said, quote, "PEN America has long opposed cultural and academic boycotts, but we have always drawn a clear line between disagreeing with a tactic and defending the right to use it," unquote. And civil rights leaders are backing an independent investigation into the mysterious death of Nolan Wells, an 18-year-old black college athlete whose body was found last week on a barrier island in Mississippi. Wells had taken a boat to the island with a group of white friends to celebrate the July 4th holiday. The friends say Wells chose to stay on the island when they returned home. Authorities say Wells may have accidentally drowned, but his family has questioned the official story, in part because Wells' cell phone was found not with his body, but in the possession of one of his friends who returned home. Wells' mother spoke at a news conference Friday.
3: "Nolan is the kindest soul. He never met a stranger. He loved everybody. He didn't care if you were black, white, purple, green, looked like a marshmallow. Like, he just wanted everyone to be in peace with one another. He loved life, and God gave him this big heart, which always scared us. Me and his dad had conversations with him all the time, not just about the importance of understanding our history as black people, but also the importance of how you have to move in certain spaces."
0: The family of Nolan Wells is being represented by civil rights attorney Ben Crump, who also spoke at Friday's news conference.
6: "It is because the family has distrust of the Mississippi law enforcement officials giving them a fair investigation where their black son ended up dead after going out on a boat with three young white men. The history of Mississippi is something that they don't just read about in books, but it's a lived experience for many Black Americans.
0: And those are some of the headlines. This is Democracy Now!, democracynow.org, the War and Peace Report. When we come back, the United States is continuing to bombard Iran amidst an intensifying standoff over the Strait of Hormuz. We'll speak with DropSite News co-founder Jeremy Scahill. 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
0: DemocracyNow.org, the War and Peace Report. I'm Amy Goodman. The United States is continuing to bombard Iran amidst an intensifying standoff over the Strait of Hormuz. On Sunday, U.S. Central Command said the U.S. had struck 140 targets in Iran. In retaliation, Iran's Revolutionary Guard said they had targeted U.S. military facilities in Bahrain and Kuwait, destroyed radar systems in Oman, and hit fuel tanks and ammunition depots at Prince Hassan Air Base in Jordan. The escalating attacks come after Iran announced the closure of the Strait of Hormuz and President Trump declared the ceasefire over. On Monday, Iran's foreign minister said the United States had violated various parts of the MOU, the Memorandum of Understanding, since the ceasefire began, including regarding control of the Strait of Hormuz.
8: Under Article 5 of the Memorandum of Understanding, our effort was to work with Oman to establish a mechanism to ensure the safe passage of ships through the Strait of Hormuz. Unfortunately, this did not materialize because of overt and covert U.S. pressure on Oman.
0: Meanwhile, the United States is claiming Iran had violated the MOU. This is the U.S. ambassador to NATO, Matthew Whitaker, on Fox News Sunday.
9: Commercial shipping can't be terrorized in the Strait of Hormuz. And obviously, the memorandum of understanding between the parties was always performance-based, and that President Trump, if shipping is attacked or if the Iranians want to act belligerent, then he will respond with overwhelming force.
0: For more, we're joined by investigative journalist Jeremy Scahill, co-founder of DropSite News. He's been closely following the negotiations. Thanks so much for joining us again, Jeremy. As the U.S. hits missile and defense systems and paramilitary revolutionary guard boats in a new round of attacks, and Iran retaliates by hitting, quote, additional enemy bases in the region, is this an escalation?
10: Without question, it's an escalation. In fact, Donald Trump, quite bluntly, multiple times over the past few days, said that the ceasefire is over. He also implied that the memorandum of understanding that was signed between the United States and Iran was effectively dead in the water. But then he backtracked from that and falsely claimed that the Iranians were, again, begging him to talk. This has been a recurring narrative where Trump, for reasons that have to do with market manipulation or wishful thinking, promotes to the public the idea that the Iranians are somehow just sitting in Tehran begging Donald Trump to come back to the table, when reality paints a very different picture. Let's back up and summarize what's happened here. On February 28th, based on a combination of tainted Israeli intelligence, wishful thinking, imperial hubris, and a belief that the United States can use its military to achieve any objective around the world, Donald Trump, for the first time since the Islamic Revolution in 1979, stood as the American president that openly vowed to wage a war of regime change against Iran using military means. the Iranian government had said for months leading up to that February 28th initiation of this war that it was not going to just calibrate its response and engage in back-channel communications with the United States when it decided to attack U.S. military sites in the region. Because prior to this February 28th war, Iran had tried to have its responses to the U.S. and Israeli attacking it be proportionate and aimed at not spurring or sparking a bigger war. This time they said they weren't going to do that. And for weeks on end, the Iranians fought back not one, but two nuclear powers. Pete Hegseth and other American officials, including Donald Trump, were every day proclaiming that the Iranian ballistic missile capability had been overwhelmingly wiped out, that its drone capability had been overwhelmingly wiped out, that the Iranians were begging Donald Trump to make a deal. And all of that was just one massive lie. And so what happened is that Donald Trump was facing a very severe crisis with his quagmire. And what he did is engage in a memorandum of understanding that quite overwhelmingly favored the Iranian position. And I think what we witnessed here was that Trump did this because he felt like, we'll let the Iranians think they're getting away with it, but we have no intention of actually abiding by the terms of this memorandum of understanding. That's why you immediately saw the United States try to open a parallel track in Lebanon. Lebanon was supposed to be party to this agreement that the United States signed. And instead, what the U.S. and Israel have tried to do is to co-opt the Lebanese government to have its armed forces serve as an Israeli U.S. directed and backed counterterrorism, quote unquote, force that is responsible for dismantling and disarming Hezbollah. And in fact, that framework that they thrust upon the Lebanese government allows the Israelis to remain indefinitely in southern Lebanon. The other aspect of this, Amy, is the situation in the Strait of Hormuz. There is no question, objectively speaking, that it's the United States that's been violating the terms of this agreement. It is quite explicit that Iran is supposed to have managing authority of the Strait of Hormuz, that it had deferred imposing any kind of fees for a 60-day period, and that a long-term solution was going to be the result of bilateral negotiations between the Islamic Republic of Iran and the Sultanate of Oman, the two literal states in the Strait of Hormuz. And what Donald Trump and the United States tried to do was say, well, we're going to now cut a side deal with Oman, and we're going to open this other corridor. And yeah, the Iranians can be in charge of this small slice of the Strait of Hormuz that happens to be just off their coast, but we're actually going to have unrestricted access that completely obviates or eliminates any kind of Iranian management. And the Iranians have made clear that they're not going to accept this. And so the broader narrative is somehow that Iran wakes up one day and decides to just start attacking vessels in the Strait of Hormuz. From the Iranian perspective, the United States is in systematic violation of multiple terms of the Memorandum of Understanding. You know, I spoke over the weekend to a senior Iranian official who said that what the United States and the Trump administration did over the past few days was to engage in a psychological operation using prominent media organizations in the United States, specifically Axios and CBS. The stories that were pushed by the White House was that Iranian officials had somehow come to Trump and confessed to him that these strikes on these vessels in the Strait of Hormuz were the result of a rogue faction of the IRGC, and that it doesn't represent the policy of Iran, and that the Iranians plan to make some announcement with the Omanis that they're going to allow an opening of an alternative corridor that's not going to be under Iranian control. And the Iranians told me, and these are Iranian officials that are directly involved with these negotiations, that all of this was just a concoction of the United States. And then, in fact, the Omani government, which, by the way, Trump threatened to wipe the state of Oman off the map not that many weeks ago, that Oman has enormous pressure being put on it by the United States. And so, you know, Iran typically has good relations with Oman, but I think it's notable that in the response, the retaliatory strikes that Iran launched over the past couple of days against U.S. military bases in Kuwait, in Bahrain, in Jordan, they also struck targets inside of Oman. Now, you know, the Pentagon is often very secretive throughout Democratic and Republican administrations. But what we've seen under the Trump administration is that U.S. CENTCOM, Central Command, and the Pentagon at large have concealed the impact of Iranian strikes, in some cases entirely. We don't know the facts to this day of certain things that happened in the first days of this war in terms of U.S. damages taken in the region. but also slow walking any public revelations. The Iranians are claiming that they struck a number of key strategic drone facilities and missile launch sites in the Persian Gulf. And so in summary, what I would say is that Trump, I think, has dramatically underestimated the Iranians from the very beginning. He's engaged in imperial hubris, wishful thinking. He certainly is announcing that this ceasefire is blown up. But the reality at the end of the day is that Iran is not going to capitulate. Trump is used to his bullying tactics working on a domestic political level, certainly within the Republican Party, but also on a global level in other deals that he's pushed through. He engages in blackmail, bribery, coaxing, and lying, and most of all, threats of force to try to achieve his agenda. Look what he's done with NATO countries. So the Iranians are really the first major power that has stood up to Trump and said, two things. We're not going to give you some kind of fake victory narrative just so, you know, all this stuff that goes on behind the scenes is they say to the Iranians, and I get this from Iranian sources, just give Trump this, you know, just toss him this chip and everything is going to be okay. And the Iranians are saying, no, we're not going to do that. Quite to the contrary, the Iranians have shown that they are willing to face the prospect of Trump re-escalating this to a dramatic degree because they believe that they won this war on a tactical level and that they don't need to concede anything to Donald Trump.
0: This is the U.S. ambassador to NATO, Matthew Whitaker, telling CNN's Jake Tapper on Sunday that President Trump's a peacemaker and Iran is controlled by a bunch of crazy people.
9: Jake, and he wants a deal with Iran. He wants to make sure that they never have a nuclear weapon, that they join the world as a contributor and a normalized country. But right now, it's, you know, as President Trump has said, and Marco Rubio has also stated, you know, this country is controlled by a bunch of crazy people. And ultimately, you know, they're going to have to understand the United States is very serious about this and will continue to be clear-eyed on the threats.
0: So that's U.S. Ambassador NATO Matthew Whitaker, Jeremy.
10: Well, as I've talked about on this program before, you know, the Iranians some weeks ago started enlisting the services of senior psychologists to help them, help the Iranian negotiators in their communications to Donald Trump, because they think that he is clinically mentally ill, that they're dealing with a sociopathic, erratic individual. And I think just objectively, anyone who witnesses the public conduct of Donald Trump and then compares it to the quite, whatever you think about the Islamic Republic of Iran's politics, its internal policies, you can't argue that it's not a set of rational actors with institutions that operate in a quite predictable manner. The Iranians have a track record during this war of saying what they mean and then doing what they've said. Donald Trump is all over the map. He has multiple times threatened to bomb a multi-millennia-old civilization. He threatened to wipe out an American ally, Oman, the premier multi-decade mediator between the United States and Iran on the nuclear issue. Donald Trump is functioning as a toddler throwing a tantrum and then some incredibly dangerous warmonger in the world where he's raising the specter of wiping out entire civilizations, of bombing the clearly identified civilian infrastructure of countries. So I would say at the end of the day, you know, what I think kind of captures the essence of this is when we've had negotiations between the United States and Iran, the Iranians have showed up with a team of people, most of whom have PhDs and are subject area experts. Donald Trump, with the exception of J.D. Vance, sends people that overwhelmingly are showing up with last week's golf scores and their investment portfolios. And so I think the situation that we find ourselves in right now is that Donald Trump is again throwing this tantrum. He's threatening all sorts of things. He's saying that the deal is off. My understanding from Iranian officials is that the mediators are saying that he really does want an off-ramp in this. He doesn't know how to handle it. He can't fabricate a victory narrative. And they're asking the Iranians to help in that effort. And I just don't see the Iranians doing it. I think they're going to remain entrenched in their position that it's the United States that needs to de-escalate and that Iran has discovered, and it's known this for years, but it never deployed it, that a weapon more powerful in many ways than a nuclear weapon in the hands of the Iranian state is their ability to impact the global economy by their management and domination of the Strait of Hormuz.
0: Jeremy, before we talk about the death of South Carolina Senator Lindsey Graham, I just want to ask you very quickly about the Justice Department subpoenaing four journalists at the New York Times, delivering these subpoenas to their homes on Friday night after they reported President Trump's new Air Force One lacked key security features, including advanced anti-missile capabilities. This is the Boeing aircraft donated to Trump by Qatar, which he's taking with him after he leaves, says it'll be at the Trump Presidential Library. He flew the plane to NATO, but didn't fly it back. He took the Air Force One home due to security concerns. Now, a number of news organizations have reported this, but the Times has been subpoenaed, and very interestingly, subpoenaed by Jay Clayton, the U.S. attorney here in Manhattan, who's been nominated by Trump to serve as director of national intelligence. His confirmation hearing is on Wednesday. Jeremy.
10: You know, I mean, what we're seeing here is an escalating war against journalists. I mean, we of course saw this under President Bush, President Obama, the use of the Espionage Act. But what we're seeing here really is the kind of organized crime family kingpin in chief. And Donald Trump believes that he can use the levers of American power to settle his personal scores. You know, it's like the equivalent, the journalistic or free speech equivalent of putting out a hit on the free press. That's really what we're witnessing here. You know, today they come for the New York Times, and tomorrow they're going to come for other news organizations and other journalists. I mean, we are facing a very dire threat to press freedom under President Donald Trump right now. There's no question about it, Amy.
0: Jeremy, we also want to ask you about the sudden passing of Republican Senator Lindsey Graham of South Carolina, who's died at the age of 71 after what his office called a brief and sudden illness. Graham was one of the most prominent supporters of war, and especially the U.S.-Israeli war on Iran. He died just after returning from a visit in Ukraine with President Volodymyr Zelensky. During that trip, Graham pushed for increased U.S. military support for Ukraine.
11: The United States not only recognizes Jerusalem as the eternal, indigenous, and forever capital of the Jewish people, but also that the United States says that we're going to do something about it, not just by recognizing it openly and verbally.
4: We have a magic moment in time here. In the coming months, if we do this right, increase Ukraine's lethality, get people to help us with Putin rather than propping him up, we can end this war.
0: The beginning of that thought was Mike Huckabee talking about what we're going to talk about in our next segment. But that last voice was that of Lindsey Graham, leading backer of the U.S.-Israeli war on Iran, as well as a vocal supporter of the 2003 U.S. invasion of Iraq. Also pushed for a permanent occupation of Afghanistan and once called for a preemptive attack on North Korea. After Israel was accused of committing genocide in Gaza, Graham told the head of the International Criminal Court, quote, "This court is for Africa and thugs like Putin. It's not for democracies like Israel and the United States," Graham said. He became a close ally of President Trump, but during his unsuccessful presidential run in 2016, Graham had this to say about Trump.
5: He's a race-baiting, xenophobic, religious bigot. He doesn't represent my party. He doesn't represent the values that the men and women who wear the uniform are fighting for. And you know how you make America great again? Tell Donald Trump to go to hell.
0: So South Carolina's Republican governor will now pick a replacement to serve out the rest of Senator Graham's term, which ends in January. Republicans will hold a special primary in August to pick a candidate to run in November. Jeremy, talk about the significance of this moment, the sudden death of South Carolina Senator Lindsey Graham.
10: Well, the first thing I'll say is that, you know, Lindsey Graham got his dying wish. He said he was going to be with Israel until his dying day, and he certainly was. He was one of the most passionate supporters of the most violent atrocities unleashed by the Israeli government on the people of Palestine, specifically during the Gaza genocide. He also was one of the major advocates of Donald Trump waging this war against Iran, said it was going to be some of the best money that America had ever spent and that the United States was going to make so much money because of this war. What I would say is that since 9/11 in particular, Lindsey Graham has emerged as a man who was never able to leave the Cold War behind. His worldview was very much shaped by this sort of public projection of the idea that there were communists hiding under, you know, every rock and stone and inside of every closet waiting to pop out and destroy, you know, the American pie and American greatness. And in many ways, he sort of relegated him to a somewhat inconsequential footnote in history because he was so predictably and cartoonishly slavish to the agenda of America as an imperial force in the world. You know, he never met a war of aggression that he didn't passionately back. You know, he was a judge advocate general, a military lawyer, and he often wielded that as though he was sort of the leading American expert in the U.S. Congress on military law. And yet he engaged in a legal analysis that was aimed at actually subverting the idea of any kind of democratic process when it comes to the justice system for instance, enemy combatants or people that were kidnapped as part of the CIA's kidnap and torture program after 9/11. He was one of the most serious backers of the fraudulent narrative that led to the U.S. invasion and occupation of Iraq. And I say he's an inconsequential footnote because you don't need to know much about Lindsey Graham, the specifics of Lindsey Graham's career, because they're not notable for much of anything except the fact that you could always rely on him to support the most destructive policies of a worldview that says that the entire world is filled with nails and America's hammer needs to run around the world finding all of those nails to hammer. I would say that his legacy is that he has sent a message to the rest of the world because of his policies, his perspective, and those like him in the U.S. Congress and in American politics, that the United States will never learn from its mistakes, that imperial hubris is actually the brand of the United States. The fact that he ranted against Donald Trump when he was a candidate and then became one of the most loyal little poodles of Donald Trump's agenda says everything you need to know about Lindsey Graham. But as I said, he got his dying wish. He went down with his slavish dedication to Israel over the interests of the United States and the rest of the world.
0: Jeremy Scahill, co-founder of DropSite News. Coming up, armed Israeli settlers carrying U.S.-made M4 rifles detained Congressmember Ro Khanna in the occupied West Bank on Wednesday. They also, another group, attacked a CNN crew. We'll speak to the renowned Palestinian-American scholar Rashid Khalidi. Stay with us.
7: 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More information concerning upcoming events, including The Curious Incident of the Dog in the Nighttime, Dance Nation, Clyde's, and Alice in Wonderland Jr. More information is available at ashevilletheater.org. 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

0: Stages by Minneapolis jazz musician and songwriter Sophia Schorai. This is Democracy Now!, democracynow.org. I'm Amy Goodman. We turn now to the occupied West Bank, where armed Israeli settlers have carried out a number of attacks in recent days targeting local Palestinians, as well as foreign journalists and even a U.S. congressman. On Wednesday, armed Israeli settlers carrying U.S.-made M4 assault rifles surrounded a van carrying Democratic Congressmember Rohana, who was visiting a Palestinian village that had been destroyed by settlers. Khanna said his delegation was blocked for about 90 minutes.
1: I've never really gotten to meet Palestinians and seen the occupation from the eyes of Palestinians. And it was important to me to have an uncurated, extensive look at the human toll of occupation. I'm certainly probably the first American politician who's been detained by the IDF and Israeli settlers. I mean, we were at a village that Israeli settlers had destroyed. They had destroyed the school. They had destroyed that village, and we were just looking at it. And these hoodlums come in with machine guns, an M4, an American-made machine gun, and they detain us. They block off the road. And then they call the IDF, and the IDF is on their side, not on the side of the Americans. I saw the arrogance in the eyes of those settlers, 21 and 22-year-olds with guns, laughing that they had detained us. The arrogance of those young IDF soldiers that my tax dollars are funding, having no respect for the fact that they were detaining Americans.
0: Congressmember Rohana will join us on Democracy Now! Tomorrow, Tuesday. But in a separate incident Saturday, Israeli settlers armed with clubs, rocks and a knife attacked a group of journalists, including CNN's Jeremy Diamond. Four settlers have been reportedly detained for their alleged involvement in the attack. One of the journalists posted video of the attack on Instagram.
2: No, he's going to go, car.
3: Go, drive. Watch out, watch out.
0: The incident occurred at the same location where a mob of Israeli settlers beat the Palestinian American Saif Musalat to death a year earlier. To date, no one's been arrested for Saif's killing. He was 20 years old. He was born in Florida. According to the Israeli human rights group B'Tselem, Israel's killed over 1,000 Palestinians in the occupied West Bank since October 2023, including more than 200 children and teenagers. This all comes as the U.S. and Israel earlier this month signed a deal allocating land for a permanent U.S. embassy in West Jerusalem, years after a temporary compound was established during Trump's first term in office. For decades, a group of Palestinian families have pleaded with the U.S. government to reconsider the embassy's location, saying the land where the embassy will stand in an area known as Allenby Compound was unlawfully taken from them. For more on all of this, we go to France, where we're joined by Rashid Khalidi, the Edward Said Professor Emeritus of Modern Arab Studies at Columbia University, author of a number of books, including The 100 Years' War in Palestine. Professor Khalidi, thanks so much for being with us. Start off by responding to these most recent attacks that we know, because this is a U.S. Congress member. You've got CNN attacked, but again, on the same site as a Palestinian American a year ago.
4: Well, this is one of many Israeli attacks on Americans. In the past, there have been repeated attacks on Palestinian Americans who have been detained, who have been brutalized, and in the case you mentioned, murdered. It's not at all surprising that this should extend to the detention for 90 minutes of a U.S. congressperson. The contempt with which Israel has treated the United States over many, many years, And the unwillingness of American administrations, one after another, to do anything about these infringements on Palestinian rights. I'm talking about human rights. I'm talking about property rights. I'm talking about the right to life. Is truly disgraceful. The administration has, in fact, come out with a statement in which one of its flacks, I think a man named Gorka, has actually attacked Congressman Khanna, rather than saying something about the Israeli settler thugs and the Israeli army personnel who actually detained a U.S. congressman. But typical, frankly, of the way in which the U.S. government has related to these constant infringements on Palestinian rights, whether Palestinians under occupation or Palestinian Americans living in the occupied West Bank.
0: And the whole story of Saif, the young American from Florida, Palestinian American, who was killed there a year ago to the day when the CNN crew was attacked?
4: I mean, Israel's been killing American citizens for many, many years. You can go back to the attack on the USS Liberty in 1967. You can go back to the murder of the journalist Shireen Abu Aili. You can go back to the killing of an old man in a village near Jerusalem, actually near Ramallah, by the Israeli army. They tied him up. They left him in the cold. He died of exposure. Now, this happens all the time without any response from the Israeli government. They claim that they're investigating. The investigations never lead to prosecution or conviction, if there even is an investigation. And the U.S. government just merrily goes along funding these atrocities against American citizens, not to speak of atrocities against Palestinians who don't happen to be American citizens. All of this is being done with our tax dollars and with the protection of the U.S. government in international instances like the Security Council, where the U.N. issues, where the United States issues veto after veto after veto to protect Israel.
0: You know, it's interesting, Rashid, you talked about Sebastian Gorka, Trump's deputy assistant to the president, senior director for counterterrorism, who advised Trump in his first term, but was pushed out after The Forward, the newspaper, revealed he once had ties to a Hungarian far-right Nazi-allied group and that he supported an anti-Semitic and racist paramilitary militia in Hungary while he served as a Hungarian politician, Professor Halliday.
4: Right. Right. I mean, I think the links of this administration to the far right are no surprise to anybody. From the Charlottesville demonstration, where the demonstrators chanted, "Jews will not replace us," about which Trump at the time said there were good people on both sides, to the appointment of a person like Gorka and many, many others. None of this should be a surprise. All of them happen to be, in addition to their right-wing and, in some cases, like Gorka, neo-fascist orientation, blindly supportive of Israel. And those two things are increasingly going together. The love of Bibi Netanyahu and his government for the now defeated government of Orbán in Hungary is just one example of the way in which Israel is getting together with some of the, has long been doing this, but has been getting together with some of the most noxious governments on earth.
0: This is U.S. Ambassador to Israel Mike Huckabee speaking earlier this month about establishing the embassy in Jerusalem.
3: The United States not only recognizes Jerusalem as the eternal, indigenous, and forever capital of the Jewish people, but also that the United States says that we're going to do something about it, not just by recognizing it openly and verbally, but we're going to plant our flag, our American flag, on the soil of Jerusalem for a permanent and a brand new embassy compound that will serve as our mothership of diplomatic activities here in Israel.
0: So that's the U.S. Ambassador to Israel, Mike Huckabee. Can you talk about this agreement that was signed, Rashid, between the U.S. and Israel right before U.S. Independence Day? I think it was July 1st. The U.S. Right. building its embassy in Jerusalem on land. Talk about who owns that land.
4: A large number of Palestinians own that land as private property or as waqf, inalienable Islamic endowments. Including my own family, dozens of Jerusalem families, including dozens of U.S. citizens. So here we have the U.S. government signing an agreement with the Israeli government to lease land that the Israeli government has no right to which we have title, we and many other families have title, in order to establish an illegal embassy in Jerusalem, which is in violation of repeated U.N. Security Council resolutions. The United States should not have an embassy in Jerusalem in the first place. And to call it the internal, indigenous, and forever capital of Israel doesn't change international law. That's a violation of international law. It's also a violation of the property rights of the Palestinians, whose ownership of this land is attested right up to the end of the British Mandate, when many members of these families were receiving rent from the British government, which had established a military compound there, the Allenby compound or the Allenby barracks. So these families had repeatedly brought to the attention of previous American administrations the fact that this is our land. Israel has no right to it. The United States has no right to lease it from Israel. And right up until the Biden administration, there was a reluctance on the part of American governments, in spite of their unlimited support for Israel, to take this step, because it involved the United States leasing land that belonged to, among other things, American citizens. The private property, in other words, of Americans was being stolen by another government and then leased to the United States for use as an embassy. We learned through freedom of information requests that under Biden, the State Department was considering the claims of the heirs to the owners of these properties back in 1948. Including myself and my family and many, many other Jerusalem families, including, I repeat, multiple U.S. citizens, as well as Canadian, European, and other citizens. And they were worried, clearly, about these Palestinian property claims, which are justified. I mean, we have done an enormous amount of research. We've gone through Ottoman, British, Israeli, Jordanian, Islamic court files, and we've proven beyond a shadow of a doubt in materials that we submitted again and again to the U.S. government, going back to the 1990s, that this is our land. Israel has no right to lease it to the United States. The United States has no right to lease it from Israel. We intend, the heirs of the property owners back in 1948, intend to submit an updated request to the administration to explain why they have pivoted away from the hesitation of the Biden administration right up to the end of its term to go ahead with the lease of this property.
0: And can you talk about the Memila Cemetery, one of the two oldest Muslim burial sites in Jerusalem?
4: Certainly. Another case of Israel trampling all over. In this case, one of the most sacred and holy sites to Muslims. This is a cemetery that was established probably in the 12th century. It includes warriors who fought with Salah ad-Din, Saladin, against the Crusaders. It includes members of almost every old Jerusalem family, including my own. Many, many of my ancestors are buried in that cemetery. And it has been chipped away at bit by bit, land taken over, turned into parks, parking lots, most nauseatingly turned into a museum of tolerance over the remains of Muslim graves. The remains were removed. Nobody was ever told what happened to them. So the latest is an attempt to develop, quote unquote, another part of this cemetery. And here we have yet another case of, you know, where an Israeli grave was disturbed right up to 1967 by the Jordanians. The howling reaches the heavens when one of the oldest Muslim cemeteries is repeatedly in Jerusalem, is repeatedly desecrated. Not a word, not a peep. So we have on the one hand this embassy issue, stolen land being leased by Israel to the United States. And we have on the other hand a case of one of the oldest Muslim cemeteries in the world and one of the two oldest in Jerusalem being systematically desecrated over many, many decades. And what is apparently being planned is yet another desecration. In both of these cases, the heirs are going to do something. That's to say, in this case, the descendants of people buried in the cemetery are going to do something. We brought suit in Israel, and the Supreme Court did nothing, the Israeli Supreme Court. We're going to examine what our options are as far as this latest desecration of the Memila Cemetery, just as the heirs to the Allenby Barracks property, which Huckabee, whom many of us call the Israeli ambassador to Israel, he's so deeply committed to the every fabrication that Israel puts out, indigenous, eternal, forever capital, all of these phrases that are churned out by the Israeli propaganda machine come tripping off his lips. So we're going to examine our options, and we will certainly submit a request to the administration to look into this.
0: Rashid, if you could end by talking about the shifting views on Israel in the United States, this poll that just came out showing Mahmoud Mamdani showing Mayor Zoran Mamdani here in New York something like 44% popularity ratings compared to Netanyahu at 32%. And the shifting views of American Jews. The most recent Rahm Emanuel, former mayor of Chicago, where you also were a professor and chief of staff of President Obama, giving a speech at University of Tel Aviv talking about Israel as a pariah nation.
4: Right. Well, I think there's been a seismic shift in American views of Israel over the past 4 or 5 years. It was the biggest part of this shift was obviously triggered by the live stream genocide in Gaza. The fact that people were able to see with their own eyes what was actually happening instead of the carefully curated lying description that the Israeli government fed to complacent American journalists who repeated it verbatim on CNN and in the New York Times and in other mainstream media. People were seeing for themselves that the lying liars of the mainstream media were not telling the truth, and that what was happening was the slaughter of innocent civilians. And this has just shifted the views, not just of ordinary
0: Americans.
4: We have
0: 5 seconds, Rashid.
4: Pardon me?
0: We have 5 seconds.
4: It's shifted the views of everybody, Jewish community, young people, old people, even young Republicans.
0: Well, I want to thank you, Rashid Khalidi, so much for joining us. Edward Said, Professor Emeritus of Modern Arab Studies at Columbia University, author of a number of books, including The 100 Years War on Palestine. I'll be appearing virtually tonight in Montreal, Canada, at the Q&A following the screening of Democracy Now! About Democracy Now! Stay with us.

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This is DJ Urbanawa, a new voice here on Asheville FM. You probably have no idea what you're listening to right now, and that is totally okay, because I'm going to use this break to get to know each other like that, Asheville. My name's DJ Urbanawa, and you're listening to Blackberry Jams, a new program here at Asheville FM, going to hit every Monday at 11 a.m. I'll be covering really just tunes. I'm a music gal. Maybe sometimes I'll have someone here interviewing. Maybe I'll have a friend here doing a spot on playlist. Maybe I'll be featuring bands that are going to be in town. But have no fear. DJ Urbanawa has come with lots of experience. I once started radio out in Vermont. A big shout out to my old station, WFVR, in Royalton. It's 96.5. And from there, I moved to Wowdy down in Washington, D.C., led by, of course, the amazing Bob Bolin and Olivia. That's Wowdy, WOWD 94.3 FM. And I'm so, so excited to finally be here in Asheville and sharing music with y'all. It's really beautiful. And

just, you know, like I said, you don't know who I am yet, and that's okay. We're going to get to know each other. My playlists are based on vibes, based on what's ever kind of going on in my life, or based on whatever is kind of going on in the country, in the world. I'll focus in on indie artists. Like I said, I try to highlight whoever's coming to town. So in this show, I have about maybe like 4 songs of artists that are coming within the next month or 2 months. So you definitely will want to check that out. And again, I'm so excited to be here from the Green Mountains, a little detour at the monuments, and now grooving in beautiful Blue Mountain Ridge. It is so exciting to be here with Asheville FM. 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It is open 7 days a week from 11 a.m. to 6 p.m. More information is available at harvest-records.com. All right, let's kind of jump into what we just heard. You just heard Excalibur by Good Morning, an Australian band I love so dearly in my heart. You'll find out I have a lot of areas I like to groove in, and one of them is like the Australian boy bands for sure, and Good Morning is top there. Right now behind us, we have a song called Real Estate. April's song, could be about me. It's not, but it could be. And this is that groovy little tune that is playing. Up next, we have an artist that is dropping new singles left and right, and I'm so excited because they have a new album that they're just kind of like putting out ad hoc, called Summer 2026. And that, of course, is Worn Thin, and we'll be listening to Something's Coming. But up until then, we're just kind of cruising, enjoying April's song. Thank you for joining me today, and we're going to have a great, great time, Asheville. Can't wait.

Nashville FM with DJ Urbanawa. I hope you are well. I'm just coming in to tell you what we just listened to. Starting off that set was Something's Coming by Warthin. After that was No Driver by Window Speak. Then we had Shining by Grapetooth and Squirrel Flower. Then Nothing in This Town by The Dig. And after that, in what you're listening to right now, is This Empty Town by Jaeger Sun. Up next, we have Truman Sinclair with Pale Horse. This is kind of the music that got me to move to Asheville. So I love this twangy indie new vibe that we're in. And I cannot wait for you guys to hear it. So here it is.

I know it's a little sacrilegious to talk over Big Thief and Adrian Lenker, but I got to get this in at some point. So you're listening to right now. This is Simulation Swarm by Big Thief. Of course, leading the pack there is Adrian Lenker, who I am personally obsessed with. So if you ever are wondering who is my top artist, it's kind of right now a fight between Sabrina Carpenter and Adrian Lenker. I think they're both icons. I think they both encapsulate me as a person. And I really think having the duality of Adrian Lenker and Sabrina Carpenter as your top artist really encompasses womanhood and girlhood. So we love that. Before that was Tom Bland by Brown Horses. This one goes out to one of my new, I am new to the Asheville area. So this goes out to one of my new friends in the Asheville area, Holden. But the good news is if you liked Brown Horses, they will be in concert very soon. So keep that on the radar. Before that was Asheville sweetheart, Asheville superstar, Colin Miller with Cadillac. He will be in concert next week, so check him out. And starting off that set was Pale Horse by Truman Sinclair. Okay, so again, you're listening to Asheville FM on with Blackberry Jams with DJ Urbanawa. 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So up next, we will have, do I even have it pulled up? Up next, we have live transmission, but if you're still interested, keep tuning us in because the late night show, it's the show that's on late, is on Tuesdays at midnight for 2 hours of exciting late night radio, just like your grandma used to make. That's the late night show Monday at midnight at Asheville FM. Again, you're listening to Blackberry Jams. This is our first one-on-one. Asheville, how you feeling? I'm feeling great. I think some things, because this is kind of like a first date, not really, no, not at all, you need to know about me is I am, again, huge fan of community radio. If you were to kind of break me down into three pillars, it would be nature, community, and music. So the music and community, really, this is filling my cup. And I just want to shout out to my community far and wide right now. Listeners from Utah, DC, Michigan, New York City, Alaska. I'm so glad you're here. And I'm so glad we have this opportunity to invest in community radio and give an opportunity to just listen to artists that you may not hear on mainstream radio. And I want to give a huge thanks to Annalise and Bruce and everyone here at Asheville FM for letting me join the team. I'm so, so excited to be here. And I think we're going to have a really good time throughout this time. But you know what's more cool is music. So we're going to keep playing some jams. The next up is Band of Horses, which is coming into concert, I think, this weekend. And this is my plea that they are one of the best people I've ever seen live. Like, I went to the show for the opener, was not expecting much, and then they took the stage, and I have forever been changed. Insane band, insane music, just classic music. They're on their 20-year run of their album, but that had The Funeral, kind of their main hit. But this is Warning Signs by Band of Horses.

That groovy jam is by Sam Fender. That is People Watching. Before that was 18 Cigarettes by Duck Limited. And starting off that set was Warning Signs by Band of Horses. You've been listening to Asheville FM with Urban Awa on Blackberry Jams. I only have one more song for you after this. And then we get to see each other. Well, you get to hear me next week, Monday at 11. So keep tuning in. The song I'm going to play next is Oranges by Alex G, which just truly, truly warms my heart. Thank you for tuning in, everyone. 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

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Tonight, open mic at One World Brewing downtown. Mashup Mondays at One World West. Woody Wood, Abe Reed of the Blue Rags are at the Great Eagle Patio. Brian Felix, Organ Trios at Little Jumbo. Tomorrow, Tuesday, July 14th, Early Tuesday Jam at the One Stop. Etta's Bluegrass Jam at Etta's Hideaway. Golden Folk Sessions at the Great Eagle. Clouds of Delusion are at One World Brewing West. Sanders, Boyd, Page, and Pat Snick are at Little Jumbo. On Wednesday, July 15th, Old Time Jams at Jack of the Wood. Eric Brace, Tom Jutz are on the Great Eagle Patio. TJ at Dave are at the Great Eagle. AB Bank is at the One Stop. American Football and Ian Sweet are at the Orange Peel. Baden Landers is at the Double Crown. Lydia Can't Breathe is at Sly Grog. 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My name is Kat. This is a live transmission. I want to welcome DJ Urban Nawa with their show Blackberry Jam's first edition today. They are on air from 11 to 2 or 12. I'm on air from 12 to 2. Imagine being. 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

You're listening to live transmission here on 103.3. That was Mexican Blue. No, that was the Santino Surfers with Mexican Blue. For that, Chastity Belt with Black Sail off of No Regrets. Dry Cleaning, Magic of Megan off of Sweet Princess EP. Little Dragon, Where You Belong. And Like to Let You Know, if I can find it. 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

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That was White Denim with At Night in Dreams. Woods with Hollow Home. 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And we start off the set with Wolf Peck Back Pocket off of Thrill of the Arts. 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My name is Kat. 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

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It's a really long one. Not quite sure how to pronounce it. With Summer Surf, Modest Mouse, Perfect Disguise, Sun Kill Moon with Modest Mouse cover, Never Ending Math Equation, White Denim, At Night in Dreams, and Ty Segall with Buildings off of his latest record, Possession.

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Also, we heard from Jenny Bazette with Only and the Mariahs with No One Noticed. 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

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We just heard from Rolling Stones with Sway, Brian Eno, Needles in the Camel's Eye, David Byrne and Brian Eno before that with Strange Overtones. Start off the set with Love Lives Here off of A Nod Is As Good As a Wink to a Blind Horse. 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

My name is Kat. You've been listening to Live Transmission. Stick around for Ian with Selectica at 2 o'clock. Come back every Monday, 12 to 2 for Live Transmission. And thank you so much for tuning in. Keep it locked right here on 103.3. We've got some Courtney Barnett in the background, elevator operator. The Canaanes before that would take me to the Hotel Johanna. And Hunks and his Punk's new record, Alone in Hollywood on Acid, was the song. Walk Out on This World is the record.

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Welcome to Solectica, everybody. My name is Ian. I'm here every Monday from 2 until 4. Thank you, Kat, for live transmission every week. Love my show neighbors. Love Monday afternoons. In general, I love Monday afternoons, but I love spending them with you, and I'm glad you could be here with us. It's Solectica. Thanks for being a part of today. Let's get things started.

Glad you got your ears on today. I'm playing Antibalas at the moment behind me. Payback Africa is the name of the track. Stated objective of today's show is the same as every show. Play you some timeless and soulful grooves from the past to the present and extending out into the future tense. And I'm glad that you're here with us today. I'm glad that you're the sort of a person that tunes into community radio. And I hope you tell your friends about the fact that you do. 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It's ashevillefm.org. Let's take a look at the playlist today and see who we might be hearing from. Wayne McGee, Dr. John, Les McCann, and Ed Harris together on a track. That's exciting. Horace Silver, Blue Mitchell, Hank Crawford. Got a lot of great names from the past. And then I've got a small mini set of some Chicano soul that I would love to play. The Altons, Jason Joshua, The Sinceres, Mikey Jimenez, and others. A lot of good tunes stretching over a lot of different decades and a lot of different genres. But hang in there, because no matter what I'm playing, your toe ought to be tapping. And if it isn't and you want to register a complaint, the studio line is 828-259-3936. I'm here to listen to you. I'm here to play what you want to hear too. Call in if there's something that I can play that you'd like to hear. Thanks for being a part of this today. It's Asheville FM, Solectica.

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This is the Lafayette... Let's try that one again. Bag it up. This is the Lafayette Afro Rock Band, and the name of this song is Darkest Light.

That's Alyssa McCann and Eddie Harris off of the classic 1969 record Swiss Movement, recorded live at the Montreux Jazz Festival. Bass player on there was Leroy Vinegar, and the trumpet player that you heard featured was Benny Bailey. Saxophonist was Eddie Harris, and the pianist was Les McCann. That record gave us Compared to What, which was a big crossover song at the time, and this album helped to establish the Montreux Jazz Festival in Montreux, Switzerland, as a destination for jazz music. So there you go. I love those two artists individually, Les McCann and Eddie Harris, and I love them even more together. Great record, always one I can touch back on, and I'm going to follow it up with another artist that is a constant touchback for me in putting together this show. Feature him a lot, never can get enough. It just so crystallizes exactly what I tried to, the feeling I try to bring forward when I am programming for

Yes, it does. Yes, it does feel good. Thank you so much, Ramsey Lewis. Before Ramsey Lewis, we heard from Les McCann and Eddie Harris, as we said. Before that, it was Wayne McGee with Fire She Need Water off of the album Wayne McGee and the Sounds of Joy. And Lafayette Afro Rock Band stepped in with Darkest Light after Auntie Ballas got us started at the very beginning of the hour with Payback Africa. I want to let you know about a couple of shows that you can catch here on Asheville FM. One of them is called Democracy Now! It's a national, daily, independent, award-winning news program hosted by journalists Amy Goodman and Juan Gonzalez. 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Boy, oh boy, what a week it's been this week. And I know I'm not alone out there in feeling like I am just pedaling the bike as fast as I can. And it just feels like I'm going uphill on this bicycle. It's getting harder and harder to pedal, talking with some of my friends over this week. And it just feels like that energy is out there in the zeitgeist. And I just want to name it, because if you're feeling it too, just know you're not alone. There's a lot of stuff going on right now across our country and around the world. And I'm feeling the effects of it right here at home. You know, it just in the way that I have to work and the attention that I have to give to my finances and the way it takes my attention away from some of the things in my life that I wish I could center more. So I just want to name it here on the air. If you're feeling it too, I just want you to know you're not alone out there, friends. We're all working really, really hard these days, and it feels like it's tougher and tougher to see the fruits of those labors. So, but I'm thankful to live in this town of Asheville. I'm thankful to have a community radio station like this one that allows your friends and neighbors to have a platform to be able to sit here and play some music for you that hopefully helps your day to go by a little bit easier. And hopefully you hear some music out here that brings you some joy. And that's what we're here for. We're here for the joy. Let's get back to a little bit of music. It's Selectica. I play timeless and soulful grooves for you from the past, the present, and the future. Every Monday from 2 o'clock until 4 o'clock, when I'm done, I'm going to hand it over to DJ Josie with the Spectrasonic Sound System. And she's always got something tasty that she is brewing up in the studio, in Studio A. So you want to stick around for that. This is Horace Silver, and the song's called Psychedelic Sally on Selectica.

All right, let's heat up the mics again. Something's not happening with that track. Let's find out what the problem is here. Okay, it says it's good there, but it's not coming through over there. So let's quickly pull this up on another one while I do a little bit of talking into the microphone as I describe that the name of this song, Psychedelic Sally, I see it spelled two different ways. Sometimes I see it spelled psychedelic, and sometimes I see it spelled psychedelic. Either way, here it comes, Horace Silver.

Oh, yeah. The Horace Silver Quintet with Psychedelic Sally. Stick around today at 3 o'clock. The concert and entertainment calendar is going to get you caught up on what's going on for the next couple of days around town. And then in the 3 o'clock hour, I'm going to be giving away some tickets to the Ayur Prana Listening Room this weekend. There is an event happening there on Saturday in the evening. It's going to feature some local artists who are doing some drone ambience. It should be ambient, but when you put the C-E at the end, I want to say ambiance. Textures and soundscapes. That's performances by Chandra Shukla, .com Bailey, Kima Moore, and Walker Farrell. It's a Saturday evening show, and it's going to be, oh man, it's an all ages event that starts at 7 p.m. I'll have tickets for that in the 3 o'clock hour. And let me just double check. I think I've got a pair of them. Yes, I've got a pair of tickets to give away today to that Saturday show. That's coming up in the 3 o'clock hour. So stick around. This is Leon Spencer with Louisiana Slim on Selectica.

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The 7th Annual Record Fair returns August 16th at Harrah's Cherokee Center, Asheville. 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Tonight, it's an open mic at One World Brewing downtown. It's the Mashup Mondays at One World Brewing West. Woody Wood and Abe Reed of the Blue Rags will be playing the Gray Eagle Patio, and the Brian Felix Organ Trio takes the stage at Little Jumbo. Tomorrow's Tuesday, July 14th, and you can catch an early Tuesday jam at the One Stop, or head on over to Ada's Hideaway for Ada's Bluegrass Jam. The Gray Eagle is hosting Golden Folk Sessions, and One World Brewing West has Clouds of Delusion. If you head over to Little Jumbo's, you can catch Little Jumbo, you can catch Sanders Boyd, Page, and Potasnik. Hope I'm saying that name right. Wednesday, July 15th, it's hump day. It's time to get out and

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Coming up in the 3 o'clock hour, I have some tickets to give away. I've got some tickets to the Iyer Prana Listening Room. And it's for Saturday, July 18th. That is this Saturday. The show is at 7 p.m. And it features Chandra Shukla, Dotcom Bailey, Kima Moore, and Walker Farrell. They're going to be doing a local showcase featuring drone, ambience, textures, and soundscapes. It's an all-ages show, and I'm going to be giving away two tickets. That's coming up in this hour. So if you feel like you might want to get out on Saturday night and take in some soundscapes and some textures, remember, it is an all-ages show. So bring a young listener along with you. And that's at Iyer Prana. Your chance to win those tickets coming up this hour.

Sounds like some looping and droning kalimba playing there in the background. The name of that band is Bitchin' Bajas, and the song is called Amorpha. Let's wind it back and talk about what we've been listening to. Before this, it was Hank Crawford with a track called Glue Fingers, and the album is called Double Cross. Preceded by Leon Spencer, giving us Louisiana Slim off of a compilation called Legends of Acid Jazz. And that was preceded by Horace Silver's Quintet doing Psychedelic Sally from an album called Serenade to a Soul Sister on Blue Note Records. You're listening to Solectica. I'm here every Monday from 2 until 4 to play timeless and soulful grooves for you, past, present, and future tense. Throwing in a little bit of this and a little bit of that, just trying to keep your toe tapping on a Monday afternoon. How am I doing?

when I finish up today at 6 o'clock. It's going to be DJ Josie's turn. She's got the Spectrasonic sound system headed your way. I encourage you to stick around. She'll be here from 4 until 6. Monday afternoons are a blast here at Asheville FM. We're at 864 Haywood Road. If you're driving by on the Haywood Road corridor, won't you stick your hand out the window and wave, honk your horn, do something silly and wonderful. We love it when you show us a little bit of love, Asheville.

Lots of ways for you to show us some love coming up. We've got the record fair in the month of August. Keep your eyes posted for that. Come on down, take a look. It's an incredible event. There's so much to see and do. It is great for perusing. If you're a

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It's great. 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It's a more sustained sort of a contribution. And like I said, it's one we can plan around, and that helps us tremendously too. Whatever it is that you can do to support this community radio station, we appreciate it. All right. I've got about a dozen or so tracks here in front of me that I'm eager to play. I'm going to kick things off. I've got some really great Chicano soul that I've been excited to play. I always love dipping into that genre and seeing what I can pull out. I've got some beautiful vocals coming up for you here shortly. Some of my favorite singers and songwriters currently putting stuff out. But I'm going to start things off with a little bit of a throwback. This is Ray Barreto, and the name of this track is The Teacher of Love. This is Selectica.

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Uno, cero, tres, puntas, tres. Okay, I made it through that. And you were there to witness it. What I want to let you know, coming up in just a little while, I've got a chance for you to win a couple of tickets to the Ayur Prana Listening Room this weekend, Saturday evening. If you're interested in going to see some soundscape, ambience, textures, and drone music in a local showcase featuring Chandra Shukla, .com Bailey, Kima Moore, and Walker Farrell, I've got a couple of tickets I'm going to be giving away shortly. So I hope you'll stay tuned. That was The Sinceres with a track that's called Seems Like, and we're heading into Jason Joshua with Se Acabó on Solectica.

Aaron Fraser and Kanka Musa giving a song called Dime. Donde vas? Tell me, is it love? From an excellent album called Into the Blue, and I feel like every track on that record is a home run. Excellent, excellent vocalist, Aaron Fraser. I would love to see him live. I hope he goes on tour soon. Before that, the Altons, a band that I was able to see here in Asheville, down at the Sierra Nevada High Gravity Lounge, I think is the name of it. And they had an amazing show there, and I highly recommend them, Miles Away. Beautiful harmonies, beautiful songwriting. Jason Joshua before that, Se Acabó, and preceded by The Sincere's with a track called Seems Like. You're listening to Solectica. I'm here from 2 to 4 playing timeless and soulful grooves for you from the past, present, and future tense. My name is Ian. Did you tune in late and miss part of one of our great programs? Don't fret. 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Folks, I have a couple of tickets I'm ready to give away to the Iyer Prana Listening Room, and the show is this Saturday. I'm going to say the number now, and I'm going to say it again in just a couple of minutes, so if you need to write this down, grab pencil and paper. It'll be coming your way again in a minute. The phone number is 828-259-3936. To call in and grab those tickets. It's ChandraShukla.com Bailey, Kima Moore, and Walker Farrell. And the show is on Saturday at 7 p.m. It is all ages, and it's happening at the Iyer Prana Listening Room. Got that pencil and paper? The phone number is 828-259-3936 to grab two tickets to Saturday night's show at the Iyer Prana Listening Room. Call in to grab those. I have next up, it's Joey Quiñones with a track called What's His Name on Solectica. Hello, where's the track? What do we got going on here? Okay, we have silence. So let's try and bring that. Oh, no, here we go. Nope, we have silence. Let's try bringing it up on the other one. We got, okay, so we need just a moment here as we talk about Joey Quiñones and backed by The Sincere's, and the name of the track is What's His Name? It's on Coal Mine Records. Oh, here we go. Let's play this one. Is that going to work any better? What is muting the output of these audio players? He wondered aloud. Interesting. Let's fade up the automation while we work on this. Folks, we'll be back in just a moment.

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This is Spectrasonic Sound System. My name is Eric, not Josie, covering for her today. So thanks for being here. It'll be a little different and there will be some alignment with standard programming, but it was a rainy day when I was putting this together, so we're going to channel that vibe, beginning with the concluding body of conclusion to a body of work by the late and great Glenn Branca. This is the opening track, March, from his final 13th Symphony, Hallucination City, for 100 guitars. So we're going to keep it here for a minute, and then we'll keep it pretty spacious in this first set. So thanks for being here. Oh, also, giving away tickets to a show at your Prana Listening Room for this upcoming Saturday. So keep it locked. It's Zambuka, Chandra Shukla, Kima Moore, Walker Farrell. I can't remember. I think there's one other person. But be giving out tickets to that sometime in the set. So thanks for being here.

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We just heard from Bitchin' Bajas the track Angels and Demons at Play off the album Bajas Fresh on Drag City Records. Part of that, Chicago-based Cave Encino Men off is the name of the track off the album Psychic Summer. Part of that was Noi with the track Negative Land from their debut self-titled album. We started that set with Glenn Branca. It's concluding Symphony Number 13, Hallucination City, for 100 guitars. It lives on, though. It lives on. I've been seeing recent clips. The algorithm feeds me clips of the some kind of new production of that. So right now we're hearing a little bit of Brett Naughtke, the Chicago-based Asheville resident, track off Mirror Ensemble. This is A Look That Tells Time. We're gonna check this out for a minute and then yeah, keep it locked. I really don't too much. Oh, actually, if you're, well, wait, or we can do both. If you're interested in the show at RU Prana Listening Room this Saturday, it's, let me pull it up again. Chandra Shukla, Kima Moore, WalkerFarrell.com, Bailey. So this Saturday at RU Prana Listening Room, door six, show at 7. Call the studio line if you're interested, 828-259-3936. Be the second caller. This is Spectrasonic Sound System. My name is Eric. I'm covering for Josie. Thanks for being here.

All right, y'all. This is a heads up. This is Zambuka, who's playing Chandra Shukla, playing at Aryaprana Listening Room this Saturday, giving away tickets, but you're second caller.

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Thanks. Right now, I've got a little Leah Cole, Chicago-based cellist, field recordist, playing underneath. Part of that, we heard Zambuca and Aliza Fairs. For Rin, shout out to Ricky for winning those ticks. Part of that, we started the set with Tony Conrad and Genesis P. Orridge. So, thanks for being here. This is Spectrasonic Sound System. And we'll be back in just a little bit.

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We just heard a track from the new Farewell Phoenix album, The Language of Landscape's Muses, coming out in early August on Enmossed Records. Part of that was also on Enmossed Records. Glenn Meyer. Oh, and we heard Klein actually was in the middle, London, UK based. Track was It Is What It Is in D minor, off the release Sleep With A Cane that came out at the end of 2024. Part of that was Leah Cole, is how we started with talking. So thanks for being here. This is Spectrasonic Sound System with a different host. That's me. My name's Eric. Josie will be back next week. But in the meantime, we're going to pick it up a little bit with Mabe Frati. So thanks for being here.

It is hard to be a human, and we can't do it alone, whether you're facing mental health struggles, emotional distress, alcohol or drug use concerns, or just need someone to talk to. The 988 Suicide and Crisis Lifeline is available to you 24 hours a day, 7 days a week. Just dial 988 and speak with a trained counselor who wants to help. Your community needs you. Dial 988, the Suicide and Crisis Lifeline. All right. Underneath me right now is Z's. It's off a Green EP. It's all digitally manipulated other recorded material. This is a little bit of the part one. Prior to this, the saxophone, etc., was Alex Zhang on Tai. The track was Sidewinder off the upcoming album Orion Mother, out on American Dreams Records. Funnily enough, I said we're going to pick it up a notch with that intense cello track by Mabe Frati, Mexico City-based. I believe she's Argentinian. Living in Mexico City, she just had an album out with the Orchid. But that track was Air, off Se Parsa, an EP on Unheard of Hope Records. So thanks for being here. This is Spectrasonic Sound System. My name's Eric, covering for Josie. In this next set, we are legitimately going to pick it up a notch. And we're going to check out a little bit right now from Chris Corsano and Tashi Dori. This is the opening, or no, third track, Catch, off the EP or album they just put out on Feeding Tube Records.

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New show. All right, Fresh Blood. They've been covering a lot of shows recently, including my regular show on Tuesday night, my show neighbor Christie's show, Hissy Fits. So thanks, Sarah and Justin. Preach. Abby Cat's coming up next with Joyful Noise. So keep it locked here. We just, prior to what we're hearing underneath my voice, we just heard Mighty Flashlight. It's Mike Fellows from the band Rites of Spring. That was a solo project he did in the early aughts. This Heat with Health and Efficiency before that. And we started that set with Chris Corsano and Tashi Dori. Third track, Catch, off their Live at Ritual Botanica. So keep it locked here. We're going to keep it a little, maybe more energy, but still going to be pretty spacey. It's gray if you're listening in real time. So thanks for being here, y'all. My name's Eric, and I look forward to talking to you soon. Most specifically, I guess tomorrow at 7. Keep it locked. I do a show called Deep Lean. So thanks for being here.

All right, y'all. Thanks again. This has been Spectrasonic Sound System. My name is Eric, not Josie. You can catch me Tuesdays at 7 p.m. I do a show called Deep Clean. So right now we're hearing Brian DeGroff, Gang Gang Dance is the second side of I Do It All Again. Album we did for an art installation a couple years ago. And when did we hear part of that? Oh, we heard Little Swell Maps for fun, Big Empty Field. Did See With Head a little bit. We heard a little bit from Tusk album. So keep it locked. Thanks for being here. Abby Cat will be in any minute.

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Hello. It's 6 o'clock. And you're listening to Joyful Noise. That's the name of this show that's starting now. My name's Abby Catt, and I am your humble host. Right now, you're listening to Cicadas. Wow, community radio at its finest. All right. I got a smorgasbord of music for you today. Hey, that's a little loud, Horse Creek Cemetery Cicadas. By the way, this is an album called Environments. No, the album's called The Psychologically Ultimate 220-Year Cicada Super Bloom by Environments. Anyways, music coming up for you. Mostly psychedelic today. The town. All right, I have a lot of thoughts in my head today. Shout out to everyone and your thoughts. Woo! Okay. I'm starting us off with Daniel Johnston today. July is Disability Pride Month, if you did not know that. Coming up in the next few weeks, I'll be adding a lot of artists with disabilities into my sets. It's also interesting to note how many artists have disabilities, either ones we can see or the ones that we can't, and they don't really talk about it. But Daniel Johnston does. If you're not familiar who he is, he's like a icon of outsider art. Struggled with schizophrenia and bipolar disorder, and made some really cool music in his basement, and it's kind of like a cult classic now. So here's Walking the Cow from his legendary Hi, How Are You album, released in 1983. Rest in peace, Daniel Johnston. Thanks for tuning in to Asheville FM 103.3.

A girl like you doing a place like this. I'm from a rock and roll band. I think we should. Is this

ammo on the sniffers. Feeling peckish. Eh? That was 70 Street Munchies from their first record, I think. Big Attraction. Hey, and I'm attracted to you for listening to community radio. You're tuned in to Asheville FM. This is Joyful Noise. My name's Abby Cat, and I'm your humble host. Before I am on the sniffers, you heard from the Gobs. That was Die, Die, Die Like a Rat from their record 1, 2, 3, 4. Talk Beer. I wish they put out more music. It's a Moroccan female punk band. They have one record called Talk Beer, and I'm obsessed with it, and I've played this record so many times in my show. But who cares? That was Alzuki Akbar. Mujeres Podridas from Mexico. Before that, that was El Chico en la Discoteca from Muerte en Paraíso. The Mothers of Invention brought us Flower Punk from We're Only in It for the Money. Clinic with New Equations at the Copacabana from Wheel Tappers and Shunters. Sonic Youth with Schizophrenia from their album Sister. And I started off that set with Daniel Johnston, Walking the Cow from Hi, How Are You? Wow, what a set. Ah, cool. All right. Hope you're doing okay. Friend, listening to me. Appreciate you and appreciate all of our supporters out there, our listener members, our one-time donors, and our underwriters. We did. Let's listen to more music, shall we? Cool. This is a cool new record. We just got the station called Keep the Outside Open from a supergroup from Australia called Apifera. I'm into it, so maybe you are too. This is Iris is Neil. Keep it locked here to Asheville FM, Miss Community Radio, with real people doing real stuff.

ain't got no mama now. 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

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Asked my baby for 50 cents. She said, lemon ain't a child in the yard. Mama, that's all right. 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

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I don't like no black big go now. Well, what was it black big go?

That was Motrick. A song called Stabilize from their 2020 release. Moon, the cosmic electrics of Motrix. Wow! Hey, yo! Thanks for tuning in to Asheville FM. My name's Abby Cat. This is my show, Joyful Noise. What's up? Been a while. That was a cool set. I enjoyed myself, and I also enjoy our contributing sponsors and Resilient Mind Counseling, which offers virtual and in-person mental health therapy. They accept most commercial insurances and specialize in supporting the neurodivergent and LGBTQIA2 spirit communities. 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Excellent. It's 7 o'clock p.m. Eastern Standard Time. We're here. We did it. Congratulations. You're listening to Asheville FM at WSFM LP 103.3 Asheville. All right, what did you hear in that set? I'll tell you. Before Motrick, you heard from Lemon Jefferson. That was Black Snake Moan from Presenting Blind Lemon Jefferson, released in 1926. Before that, we heard from Sid Barrett. That was Dark Globe from The Madcap Laughs. Both of those musicians have disabilities. I'm kind of celebrating Disability Pride Month today and then throughout the rest of my shows in July. July is Disability Pride Month. Did you know? Did you know? Anyways, Lemon Jefferson was blind. Sid Barrett suffered from schizophrenia. Yeah. All right. Before Sid, we hear from Mark Fry. That was The Witch from a reissue of Dreaming with Alice. And I started off that set with a band called Apifera. That was Iris is Neil from Keep the Outside Open. New record to the station. Shout out to the music department for getting us cool stuff. All right. What now, you ask? And I say, I don't know. Kidding. More new music. We got a lot of new music. We always get new music, and it's freaking awesome. Here's a new record from Dirty Three. They just put out a new record for the first time in like 10 years. It's called Love Changes Everything. I'm going to give us part one of it. And then new music from Chris Corsano after that. Excellent. Okay. You're doing great. You're doing a great job staying alive. And thanks for tuning in to Community Radio.

New music from Moby, featuring Janae Wellington. Moby just put out a record called Always Centered at Night. I'm a shameless Moby fan. Speaking of me, Abby Cat, my show, Joyful Noise, radio station you're listening to is 103.3 Asheville FM. Thanks for tuning in. Got a little funky there, if you don't mind me. That song was called Wild Flame. Before Moby, you heard a new reissue, so old, aka old, music from the Black Artist Group out of St. Louis. They recorded a record that was mostly improv in 1972 called For Peace and Liberty. I gave you For Peace and Liberty Part 2, the Black Artist Group. Before that, we heard new music from Chris Corsano, I Don't Have Missions, from his new record, The Key Became the Important Thing and Then Just Faded Away. And I started off that set with new music from Dirty 3. They put out a record called Love Changes Everything, their first in like 10 years. I gave you part one, Love Changes Everything 1. Excellent, excellent, wonderful thanks to you for tuning in to Asheville FM. Lovely. That's all. Hope you're doing okay. Hope you're enjoying these tunes and your drive is okay. If you're driving, if you're not driving, cool. You're listening to the radio while stationary. That's neat. Okay. More new music. Wow! From Sons, a record I really like. I mean, a band I really like and a record I really like. Here's Doreen. Enjoy and keep it locked to Asheville FM.

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1: You can listen to Joyful Noise. My name's Abby Cat. This is my show. It's been all over the place, which is how I like it. You just heard from Clam. That was Change Enough. Before that, we heard from Coach Whips, from I Drank What, from Bangers vs. F. I love that record. RMFC with Mud from Hive Volume 2. 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Jin and the Degenerates, new music to the station. 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And I started off that set with new music from Sons. That was Doreen from their new record, The Breaks, off of Joyful Noise Recordings, the namesake of this show. All right, one thing to tell you, and then I'm out of here. 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
0: Okay.
1: All right. Yay. Okay. I'm really leaning into the psych rock of today, or I have been, so I'm just going to continue to do that with more new music from The Oscillation. This is Sovereign from their new record, The Start of the End. And it's the end of my show. Take care. Have a good week.